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1: Good morning, everyone, and welcome to Sunday. It's 3 hours of historically informed performances of vocal and instrumental works from across the map. 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

Good morning and welcome to Vox Nostra, beginning this Sunday in Venice with an anniversary that falls on this very day. Andrea Gabrielli, who died on the 30th of August back in 1585. His music helped to make those great spaces of St. Mark's in Venice resound in entirely new ways.

Spencer inquires, as we heard there. A fabulous way to begin our morning together with a little Venetian splendor. We heard Gabrielli's setting of the Gloria for Cori Spezzati, divided choirs, or choirs in pieces, if you'd like, but beautiful pieces that were singing one against the other. Nicole Matt directing the Chamber Choir of Music, Chamber Choir of Europe, in that beautiful music, that recording which kicks off our 3 hours of Vox Nostra here. With me, Vlad Smirskevich, on RTE Lyric FM, and with your very good company. I hope that you're doing well, and glad to have you once more in our three-hour rendezvous and voyage throughout places, people, personalities, and of course, all these gorgeous sounds. We'll get to hear Andrea Gabrielli throughout the program today. We'll come back to him for the morning motet for sure. And in fact, we'll get to hear him once more now, but in instrumental guise, because there was not just the vocal side of things going on in St. Mark's. There were instruments, everything from the organ, which of course the Gabrielli family was known for its prowess, but also the brass winds, cornets and sackbuts and more. Here are the Gabrielli consort and players. That's a great name for a band, I'd say. Paul McCreesh is directing them in this selection from their Venetian for 12 players.

With the music of Giovanni Girolamo Kapsberger, we got a little bit of some gentle rhythm in our morning. Capona Sverania. That's from the album Kapsberger Libro Quarto d'Intavolatura di Chitarrone. That's the fourth book of Chitarrone Intabulations. Chitarrone, basically the word means big guitar, chitarra, chitarrone. But the interesting thing there is that it's much more like a lute, an arch lute, a large size lute, and we get to hear Theorbo specialist Rolf Lillevant there directing his ensemble on an Astray label recording. That music of Kapsberger was just the tail end of a little set that was also populated by Johannes Schenk's Musica, two-part partita there in D minor, and we got to hear that performed on the viola da gamba with Lorenz Duftschmidt and Sophie Watillon. That's also a project that involves Rolf Lillevant, and there we didn't get to hear him playing in that part, but it's Johannes Schenk, the Bizarre Fantasies of La Goutte, Les Fantasies Bizarres de La Goutte. There we are with that partita in D minor in the middle of the set, and starting it all off was Canzone Noni Toni a Duodici. That was the ninth tone canzona for 12 parts by Andrea Gabrielli. There we got the Gabrielli Consort and Players, the ensemble that takes its name from this wonderful musical family, and Paul McCreesh directing them. Well, we go from the splendor of Gabrielli's Venice, traveling back several generations after having gone forward a few. We'll now head further back than Gabrielli, strip things right back to a single line and to the composer Josquin des Prez. Ave Maria Stella, Hail Star of the Sea, is one of those beautiful Marian hymns that's so long enduring. And it goes all the way back to the medieval church. And the plainchant melody became fertile ground for composers of polyphony in the late medieval and Renaissance. So first, let's hear that melody on its own, the plainchant, and then we'll hear Josquin des Prez as he takes it and opens it out into his Kyrie and Gloria from the Missa Ave Maristella. For that, we have the Taverner Consort and Players.

Tavern or consort and players there, first with the plain chant of Ave Maristella. Josquin des Prez following on after that, transforming the melody into the Kyrie and Gloria from his Missa Ave Maristella, the mass that takes the name from that plain chant. And so far, so good. A half hour of music, my goodness, flowing past. And so far, we've had a few of you sending your hellos. Greetings to Corey, Jimmy, and Mary. And a very, very happy birthday to you, Corey. It's always lovely to have you as a listener along with your gang. It's been so many lovely years of having your company. So thank you for that. And I am more than happy to give you your birthday request, but I thought I'd play a party piece first. I have it in the playlist here, and it's perfectly timed to your message. We'll get a little bit of Folia and Fiesta from the Spanish side of things, with music from the Cancionero Musical de Palacio, the Palace Music Songbook, and the tune Rodrigo Martinez. Maybe Rodrigo Martinez could be your new member of the family there. But anyway, enjoy this, and I'll get a little bit of your request. So let's see if we can get this in the next short while. I understand you're going to have to put down the wireless. Don't worry, there'll be a chance to listen later on. By the way, I should mention that the listening app has now changed. We'll be rolling out in the next day the new app for RTE, RTE Listen. So this is the brand new app, the new home of all the RTE radio shows, stations, and podcasts that you love. It's all at your fingertips. So whatever you need to hear, and whenever you want to hear it, it's there on RTE Listen. You can download it now, or if you already had the app, it should have updated. So fear not, you may already be listening through there. Well, listen in to this bit of Fiesta. We'll get a vocal version of Rodrigo Martinez first with the Grupo Sema, and then we'll get to hear the instruments take over with another jolly version.

Happy, happy we indeed. Ian Bostridge and Kate Royal there with the Orchestra of the Age of Enlightenment under Harry Bickett from Handel's Acis and Galatea, sending that out with birthday wishes once again to Corey. I hope that you are having a lovely morning and that even as we speak, the flitting about and dancing through the kitchen is still continuing with that bit of Happy We. And before that, other happiness from different quarters, two versions of Rodrigo Martinez, a little bit of party music from the Cancionero Musical de Palacio, the Palace Songbook. First with Grupo SEMA from RTVE Música, the Spanish radio station's own label there. And then we went on, still staying in the Iberian Peninsula, with the Saval family, Jordi Saval on viola da gamba, Ariana Saval on harp, and joined there by Rolf Lillevand, making an appearance once again there with a bit of baroque guitar. It's a lovely selection from the album La Folia, because that one was a folia transformation of Rodrigo Martinez. Well, 43 minutes after 7 o'clock here, and as we make our way towards 8 o'clock and a rather reflective Bach for breakfast this morning, let's change the light a little, the musical light, not just the one outside, which seems to be getting a little bit darker each week that I get up and head to the radio station. Then it's always, yes, we're heading to the space where the light is not as early anymore. That's right. But anyhow, we are changing the light for our musical selections a bit here. Three quieter musical moments now, with a little bit of variety dynamically in the middle part. I'll give you a little bit of heads up there. But it gives us some space before we arrive there at 8. We'll start off with Hildegard of Bingen and Columba Aspexit. This is the beautiful singing of Emma Kirkby together with Gothic voices, and a lovely playing of the

What a lovely way to round off a meditative corner of our first hour with the lute playing there of Nigel North. We heard a Fantasia by Alfonso Ferravosco. That was from the Rame label release Madame d'Amour, which features mostly Renaissance flutes in consort. The Attagnon Consort, directed by Kate Clark, is the star of that show, but the recording also features the lute playing of Nigel North, as you heard there, with that Fantasia. Then we started off this set, though, with the music of Hildegard von Bingen, Columba Aspexit, sung there by Emma Kirkby with Gothic Voices from a Hyperion release there from the early days of Hyperion getting Hildegard on their label back in the late 80s. And then Matthew Locke in the middle there with a curtain tune from The Tempest, and Il Giardino Armonico under Giovanni Antonini. All of that brings us to just a half minute before 8 o'clock. And to get us over into 8 o'clock land and Bach for breakfast, which I will be cooking up something delightful and also a bit on the reflective side, but I think it's also something that you'll enjoy for the contrasts and beauty within. That'll be the Actus Tragicus of Bach waiting for us on the other side of 8 o'clock. But here we are to get up and over. Some music for the organ, but this time, organ with percussion. Have you heard much of that? Well, Francesco Corti is joined by a percussionist on drum, tambourine, and it's going to be an interesting and joyous journey through the Aria di Fiorenza, La Rota, and a Saltarello. This is from the Rame album Music in Golden Age, Florence, 1250 to 1750. And here we go with this music to get us into Bach for breakfast.

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1: Good morning, and now here we are 3 minutes after 8 o'clock and into our second hour on Vox Nostra. We were just listening to Francesco Corti at the organ there, joined by percussion with the Aria di Fiorenza, La Rota and Saltarello from the album Music in Golden Age Florence. And that brings us now into Bach for Breakfast, which in this case has a particularly personal dedication this morning. Violinist and teacher Stanley Ritchie, faculty emeritus at the Early Music Institute in Indiana University, Bloomington, died just a week ago. And I wanted to remember him with some Bach today. He was one of the reasons why I myself went to Indiana University in the first place for early music. Years earlier, I'd heard him give a delightful and really deeply moving concert with the great harpsichordist Kenneth Gilbert. This was at McGill University's Summer Early Music Institute. And I got to talking to Stanley at a party afterwards. I had one of those moments of kind of clarity. I realized that I wanted to be in the company of people like Stanley and Stanley himself, musicians like him, and the milieu

you there at Indiana University. And of course, eventually that road took me there to Bloomington, to Indiana University, and had the privilege of calling him my teacher and mentor, even though I wasn't a violinist myself. But we certainly, of all the times that a teacher rubs off their knowledge on you, then you definitely consider them that much of a teacher and mentor, even if they weren't teaching you your day-to-day. So this is going to be a chance, well, we'll remember Stanley again later this morning, appropriately enough, through Bach's music for solo violin for the Sunday Sonata. But for Bach for Breakfast, something quieter and reflective, one of Bach's earliest and most profoundly consoling cantatas, Gottes Zeit ist die allerbeste Zeit. God's time is the very best time. This is BWV 106, the Actus Tragicus, and it's performed here by the Amici Voices. We'll get to hear it from their Hyperion recording of this work. But this is for Stanley Ritchie.

That was Amici Voices performing Bach's exquisite cantata 106, Gottes Zeit ist die allerbeste Zeit. God's time is the best time. Sometimes called the funeral cantata or the Actus Tragicus, but filled with plenty of hope, beauty, and sweetness. A tribute there to Stanley Ritchie, a champion of Bach, and who we'll remember again in the Sunday Sonata. And before we move on towards the morning motet at 8:30 and thereabouts, I want to remember someone else this morning, another artist who we lost in this past week, someone who you might not necessarily expect to hear mentioned on an early music program on a classical station, Dolly Parton. But to me, the connection actually makes perfect sense, because Dolly was an extraordinary musician, a songwriter, storyteller, artist, someone who gave voice to ordinary lives, to women, to working people, and also to the place and the community from where she came. I think that belongs under the description of great artist, no matter your genre or style or your level of success. And she did put her own success to extraordinary use through her imagination.

You gave towards health care, disaster relief in rural Tennessee, much more. And Dolly herself came from very humble beginnings in the Smoky Mountains in a part of Appalachia in the United States where music has very deep roots, old ballads, hymn singing, sacred and vernacular traditions, music carried across oceans. I think you can see where I'm going now. It's passed from one generation to another, and it's constantly changing along the way. So to remember Dolly Parton on Vox Nostra, I thought we'd travel back into some of that musical heritage, that musical soil. And there's a lovely connection with our own musical world, too, because what I have for you now are four singers we know so well from medieval and Renaissance music, Anonymous Four. They turn to the American shape note tradition and the music of the sacred harp. This is for Dolly Parton, Wondrous Love.

Well, here we are, just 5 minutes past 8:30, and into the morning motet we go with a bit of a preamble. We had that lovely dedication to Dolly Parton with the singing of Anonymous Four, the sacred harp shape note tradition of the hymn that you heard there, Wondrous Love. What Wondrous Love Is This, from the album American Angels. We went from there to Mantua for Salamoni Rossi il Ebreo, the Sinfonia Prima for five or three parts, whichever you'd like. That's what it says in the title anyway. Played there by Profeti della Quinta. And after that, we turned right back around and headed over to Venice for St. Mark's and the organ playing of Stephen Devine for Intonazione Quarto Toni, bringing us back to Venice, back to St. Mark's, and back to Andrea Gabrielli, who is our composer for the morning motet. We're going to turn to another one of his Gloria settings, this one for 16 parts. It's from a beautiful recording by the it's Gabrielli consort and players, but you get to hear Eamon Dugan as well as a few other familiar names. Mark Chambers is also on this recording, and Richard Butler, and the Gabrielli consort and players. It's from something called A New Venetian Coronation, 1595, and that something is a gorgeous album, and I'll be taking this morning's morning motet from that selection, his 16-part Gloria, to remember Andrea Gabrielli, who died on this day in 1585.

The Gloria for 16 Parts by Andrea Gabrielli. A beautiful performance there from a recording that is titled A New Venetian Coronation, 1595. The Gabrielli Consort in Players, and featuring Eamon Dugan, Mark Chambers, and Richard Butler there with that beautiful music for our morning motet here on Vox Nostra.

on RTE Lyric FM. Well, we are into the nearly last quarter of an hour of this second hour here on our program. And our greetings to Jim and Kay. Thanks for texting in and saying hello. Last vox of summer, as they say. Well, it's by some definitions already edging into autumn, but I'm more than happy to play us out with Vivaldi's Four Seasons Summer. I'll get a little version for you as we head into the home stretch later in about an hour's time. So thanks for that. Happy to hear from both of you. And also a lovely lovely hello to Alice. Thanks very, very much for your kind words and for your messages about the music. Always lovely to hear from you and for all the lovely things that you said there about the selections for Dolly Parton and for the Bach for Breakfast. There's more coming, more on the way. Hope that it'll be to your liking. Thanks so very much. And remember, folks, you can get... been at the email and hope that you're all doing very, very well. And that means it's a hello to Paul, Karen, Martha, Lola, and Joe. Hope that you enjoy the rest of the morning's music. And we are going to go into some John Dowland right now. La Mia Barbara, played here by John, I was about to say by John Dowland. That would be a tricky one. No, it's played here by Ori Harmelin on the lute.

Some music by Giacomo Carissimi there. That was Vidi Impium, and we got to hear that beautiful singing and playing there, the courtesy of Consortium Carissimi. Vittorio Zanon at the chamber organ with the voices that make up that Naxos recording. Mass for three voices and motets of Giacomo Carissimi. And before it, John Dowland's La Mia Barbara, that one from the album Lacrime or Seven Tears. And that's it's a recording that features the countertenor Doron Schleifert together with Ori Harmelin on the lute. It's a lovely interpretation of the Dowland, and all of that bringing us to just about 5 minutes until 9 o'clock, and the Sunday Sonata on the way with some beautiful music from some of Bach's solo partitas there, once again remembering Stanley Ritchie. But right now, a couple of hellos to folks who have been saying their own hellos into the program, to Monica and Rocky. So very nice to hear from you, and very glad that you enjoyed the dedication to Dolly. Of course, how could I not? It's always the world of musicians. We are a strongly linked bunch, and we include the entire world with us because you're all listening. And so I can only say that I'm very happy to have found a musical link that would fit on Vox Nostra, because I'm sure that the rest of my colleagues are finding slightly easier ways to fit it into their brief. But no doubt,

The Sacred Harp was what we needed. Also sending a few other hellos out this morning. Oh, and I'll let you know about some beautiful music happening here and there over the next day. So stay tuned for that. I've gotten a lot of notices in the inbox here for organ and quartet and chamber music and orchestral. So stay tuned. I'll be telling you all about that in the next hour. Right now, though, sending out a greeting to our listener, very dedicated listener, part of one of my very dedicated Vox Nostra families, and that is to Susanna, who has a birthday. And I am so happy to send you birthday greetings, courtesy of your husband, Paul, and the three lovely children, Samuel, Hannah, and Una. And lots of big birthday greetings, hugs from them, and musical dedication on the way as well from me on my behalf. This one, since it came from Paul, I will I'll pass the baton here. And this is music of Guillaume de Machaut. Amour me fait désirer aimer. Love makes me desire to love. So I think that that's a lovely sentiment to send from Paul to you on your birthday there. Gothic Voices with Christopher Page directing from Songs of Guillaume de Machaut. And we'll go from this onwards into the Sunday Sonata.

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3: National Symphony Orchestra Ireland's new season at the National Concert Hall celebrates some of the greatest piano concertos ever written, with world-class soloists and exceptional conductors. Iconic works include Tchaikovsky's First with Emmanuel Ivanov and John Wilson, Beethoven's Emperor with Benjamin Grosvenor and Sasha Skolnick-Brauer, and Chopin's Second with new principal conductor Alexander Shelley and Nobuyuki Tsuji. See nch.ie.
4: Never a dull is our motto on the Full Score, and even by our standards, this week is a triumph. Thursday, we are joined by no less than the Army No. 1 band and conductor Commandant Tom Kelly for a special live lunchtime concert at RTE Studio One, featuring sparkling soprano Kellyanne Masterson in works by Bernstein, Julius Fuchik, Leroy Anderson, Van Morrison and more. On Tuesday, there's another chance to hear our spring lunchtime concert with the RTE Concert Orchestra and piano master Finian Collins for Mozart Concerto. And across the week, we're proud to broadcast highlights from Chamber Choir Ireland's recital Forgotten Peoples with conductor Gabriel Crouch, music by Emma O'Halloran, Vielo Tornis and others. It's all here on the most triumphant Full Score with me, Liz Nolan. 1 to 4 p.m. Mondays to Thursdays on Lyric.
0: Vox Nostra with Vlad Smishkevich.

Johann Sebastian Bach's Partita No. 3 in E major for solo violin, BWV 1006. Our Sunday Sonata selection for this morning, played there by the late Stanley Ritchie in his memory. Earlier for Bach for Breakfast, I dedicated the Actus Tragicus to his memory, and here we had the privilege of hearing the man himself, Stanley Ritchie, at the violin from a fabulous recording of the solo partitas and sonatas. And certainly the number of students who passed through his studio for historic strings in Indiana University's Early Music Institute, as it was called for many, many decades. And as I knew it, certainly all of those students, so many of them have gone on to professional careers and other ways of bringing music to the world. So as we can see, the chain remains unbroken, and some beautiful music with which to remember him by this morning. Well, we continue. Gorgeous things coming out of this playlist. I have more on the way. Some Boccherini is up very soon, but right now, Francesco Landini.

Corina Marti and Marie Nishiyama there with Francesco Landini's music. We got to hear Amor Caltuo Suje.

libretto from Les Saisons au Moyen Âge, The Seasons in the Middle Ages, there for Francesco Landini, whose anniversary comes up on the 2nd of September. He died in 1397. Amor cal tuo soggetto there with the recorder and organetto. Corina Marti playing that wonderful little portable medieval organ with that medieval music that comes to us this morning. And from that very small organ to some considerably larger ones, which you can hear in action later today and later this week. First up, organist David Adams is at St. Michael's Church in Dunleary tonight at 8 p.m. with Bach, Frescobaldi, Bossi and Liszt. Tickets are €15 and €10 concession from Dunleary Organ Concerts. And later this week, violinist Bogdan Schuffey and organist Thomas Charles Marshall are performing together Thursday at 1:20 p.m. at St. Anne's Church, Dawson Street in Dublin, Friday at 8 at St. Bridget's Cathedral in Kildare. Tickets are €10 at the door in Dublin, €15 through Eventbrite for Kildare. So plenty of music for you who might be lovers of the King of the Instruments there. From the smallest to the largest ones, we have them all here on Vox Nostra. And now a request for James, who asked for some Boccherini. Well, happily supplied, James. I'm happy to oblige. This is the third movement of his cello concerto, number 10 in D major, and it's played here by Sol Gabetta at the cello, and Andres Gabetta directs the Cappella Gabetta. You can see it's a family business, I see there, and he's at the violin. This is from the album Dolce Duello.

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0: A busy weekend coming up on Vespertine. Friday sees the launch of an amazing new duo album from two highly inventive pianists, Tanya Janulli and Nick Birch. I'll be dipping into that. Then on Sunday, The Beatles. It's a long time to wait for the new films coming in 2028, but never too early to explore some fab tunage from the Fab Two, Lennon and McCartney, as filtered through the imaginations of Jason Rubello, Davy Spillane, Lena Horne, Wes Montgomery and more. All on Vespertine with me, Ellen Cranage. Friday, Saturday, 10 p.m., Sunday, 9 p.m. here on RTE Lyric FM. Vox Nostra with Vlad Smishkevich.

music there with Teatro dei Cervelli performing the madrigal by Pisan-born composer and theorist Antonio Brunelli, worked in the musical world of the Medici court in Florence. That was Brunelli's Di quel nudo pargoletto. That's on the CD of Music in Golden Age Florence with Teatro dei Cervelli and our morning madrigal for this Sunday. Gorgeous voices and gorgeous old instruments in there. And if you'd like to hear some old instruments put to very new uses in some occasions, as well as some of the original repertoire, then this Wednesday, 2nd of September, Kaleidoscope Night is at the Bello Bar in Dublin 8, as per usual. The program that evening brings together ancient music, new music, and alt folk. And you can get to the 8 p.m. concert there on this Wednesday, September 2nd, to hear the program that brings together the some of the members of the Irish Baroque Orchestra, plus Rattling Ark, and Xenia Pestova-Bennett's new composition, Bahalia and Home. Bahalia Home, it's a wonderful suite of music for, well, we wouldn't call it a suite, but a collection of, it's a newly composed, newly commissioned work for harpsichord, viola da gamba, toy piano, electroacoustics, exploring ideas of home, sanctuary, exile, and new beginnings. And for the music itself that you can get to hear on that same evening, the members of the Irish Baroque Orchestra will be performing music by Corelli, Handel, and Matteis. So see if you can make it there. Again, doors at 8 this Wednesday, 2nd of September. Music from 8:30 p.m. And you can find tickets through Kaleidoscope Night and Bello Bar. You can look it up there on the internet as well as on Ticket Tailor. So we have a little bit of something going from the Baroque instruments, finding new voices today. Now back to the Baroque itself. Johann Caspar Ferdinand Fischer, who is on the calendar for his anniversary just a few days ago. He died on the 27th of August, 1746. And here is his suite number 4 in D minor from Opus 1 with the Freiburg Baroque Orchestra, directed by Gottfried von der Goltz.

from a live concert recording of the music of Johann Caspar Ferdinand Fischer, the suite in D minor from Opus 1, that was the suite number 4 from Le Journal du Printemps. Gottfried von der Goltz directing the Freiburg Baroque Orchestra there in Fischer's music from a concert in the Konzerthaus in Freiburg im Breisgau back in 2025. Lovely music comes to us from all directions, and in many, many cases, we get to pluck it out from the various lands of the past. We'll go to both ends of Europe for this next bit, which includes some music by Constantijn Huygens. Now, this fellow, of course, a very important polymath. He was a diplomat, a poet, a scholar, and fortunately for us, a rather fine composer, too. Lutes are a thread between these two next songs, because I'll also have some Andriano Banchieri, and you'll get to hear some lute-like singing in the mix as well. First off, we'll start with Objet dans les charmes si doux, with Julia Gooding, together with Christopher Wilson on lute and Carol Cerasi on virginals, from the album Music from the Time of Vermeer.

Well, from Constantine Haugen's music with Julia Gooding and Christopher Wilson, from Music of the Time of Vermeer, then we went to a little vocal lute improvisation from Adriano Banchieri, Seconda Ottava L'Improvviso del Liuto with Ensemble Clement Jenagan. Well, Vlad Smirshkevich, signing off for now. That's it for me today, but George is up next with the Hamilton Scores. I'll be with you next week for Vespertine Vox Nostra. Take care, be well, and until next time.

Good morning and welcome to the Hamilton Scores of this Sunday morning. And after our 3 hours of river boating yesterday, I thought we could concentrate on the big cities today and the influence that they've had on the great composers across the globe. And where better to start than in London and the quintessentially London March, the Pomp and Circumstance March number 4 by Edward Elgar.

Edward Elgar's Pomp and Circumstance March No. 4, completed just after his 50th birthday and first performed right about this time in 1907 at the Queen's Hall in London. Edward Elgar himself was conducting there. It was the London Philharmonic Orchestra. They were being conducted by Daniel Barenboim. And my thank you to Vlad for three lovely hours on Vox Nostra, as always, easing us into Sunday morning.

As I was saying, this Hamilton Scores edition will be a trip around the great cities, seeing how they have influenced the great composers by their architecture, by their ambiance, just by being there. And we started in London, Edward Elgar's Pomp and Circumstance March, quintessentially English music. We're crossing the English Channel now and heading for Paris and the music of Gabriel Fauré. Now, Fauré had a mistress whose name was Emma Bardac. She was married to a banker. And she had a little daughter called Hélène, who was known as Dolly because she was such a small child. She inspired Fauré to write a set of pieces of music which became known as the Dolly Suite. And one part of the Dolly Suite was Le Pas Espagnol, Dolly's favourite piece of music, because there was a horse in the household, a China horse, that performed that equestrian step in a kind of a music box. Well, anyway, it inspired this music by Fauré. It's played for us by Jean-Philippe Collard.

Jean-Philippe Collard with the Pas Espagnol, Le Pas Espagnol, the Spanish dance from the Dolly Suite by Gabriel Fauré, inspired by the daughter of his mistress, Emma Bardach. But their ardour cooled with time and Emma Bardach took up with another contemporary Frenchman of music, Claude Debussy, and she ultimately became his second wife. As good a cue as any to play some Debussy, this from his collection of two arabesques.

Music by Claude Debussy from his Deux Arabesques. That was the first. The Philadelphia Orchestra, in an arrangement by their conductor William Smith, of what was originally a piece written for piano. The first of the Deux Arabesques by Claude Debussy. And we stay with Debussy because, like Fauré, he was inspired by a child to write music. When he married Emma Bardac, they had a little girl. They named her Claude Emma, but she was known in the household as Chouchou. And it was she who inspired Debussy's famous piano suite, Children's Corner. I've a piece from that suite, originally written for piano, but on this occasion, a played on the guitar, the lead part being taken by Gerald Garcia from the Children's Corner suite.

0: Sounding good, never mind which instrument takes the lead. Written for piano, leading on the guitar there, Gerald Garcia with the Czechoslovak State Philharmonic Orchestra. They were being conducted by Peter Breiner, and it was music by Claude Debussy, the sixth movement of the one he called his Children's Corner Suite.
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The concluding movement of the Symphony No. 8 by Antonín Dvořák. That was the Halle Orchestra under the direction of John Barbarolli. The connection here with Paris, which preceded it, and Debussy and Fauré, is that Charles Halle, the German conductor and composer, was in Paris studying music before he headed for England, first London and then on to Manchester, where he founded the famous orchestra. Halle was a pupil of none other than our own George Osborne, who had gone to Brussels to look after an ailing aunt, had made it in musical circles there at their recommendation. He went to Paris to study and became a teacher. And one of his students was Charles Halle. Well, from Charles Halle, why don't we get a piece from the master himself? This is a composition by George Osborne, man of Limerick, based in London at the time that he wrote this, though with great Parisian influence on board. This is his part of his cello sonata in B-flat.

Justin Pearson on the cello, Una Hunt at the piano, and the third movement of the cello sonata in B-flat by George Osborne. Well, we've been to London, Paris, doffed the cap of Manchester there as well, the Halle Orchestra. We're now crossing the border into Germany and heading to the banks of the Rhine, to Cologne, not for a composer this time, but the band Musica Antiqua of Cologne, who bring us a piece by a Baroque composer from the first half of the 18th century, Johann Joachim Kvantz. This is the opening of his double flute concerto.

maybe not a name that you're terribly familiar with, Johan Joachim Kvantz, but he was a major player in his day. He lived from 1697 to 1773. He was prominent at the court of the Prussian king, Frederick the Great, whose flute teacher he was. And didn't only teach the flute and play the flute and compose for the flute, he actually made flutes as well. Johann

and Joachim Kvanz. His music there played by Musica Antiqua of Cologne. It was the opening of his double flute concerto in G. The flautists were Jed Wentz and Marian Monen, and Reinhard Goebel was conducting the band Musica Antiqua of Cologne.

wonderful central European arrangement of that Hungarian dance by Johannes Brahms. The Hungarian dance number one from the set of 21 by Brahms. Andreas Ottensamer leading the sextet, who played it for us this morning. Johannes Brahms, connected with a number of cities, born in Hamburg, began his musical career playing piano in the bars of Hamburg, like his dad did before him. He'd travelled to Hungary with a pal to collect folk tunes and create that set of Hungarian dances that we know so well. But he was also closely connected with Düsseldorf. He'd been recommended to Robert and Clara Schumann, eminent musical couple who resided in Düsseldorf. He was recommended as a rising star, and this appeared like a great arrangement. Schumann and his wife, the perfect musical couple. But Robert was haunted by darkness and depression through his struggles. He did produce wonderful works for his wife to perform. But the young Brahms, when Robert was placed in a psychiatric institution, moved in with the family to be of as much assistance as he could be, because as well as everything else, there were eight children to be cared for. Added to the highly charged mix then was the fact that Brahms was falling in love with Clara. Now, viewed through the prism of a 21st century experience, this would have been a recipe for disaster. But as it was in the 1850s, Brahms' sense of duty and loyalty to his friend left him shouldering a burden. Schumann died. Brahms couldn't bring himself to marry the widow of his friend. Whatever their relationship, the mystery remains, because they burned much of their correspondence, Clara and Johannes Brahms, the love letters that would have filled in the blanks. But there's great music connected with all of this. We've heard some of Brahms's music. We're going to hear a masterpiece by Robert Schumann. This is the concluding movement of his piano concerto, played by Radu Lupu.

The concluding movement of the wonderful piano concerto by Robert Schumann. It's almost a pianistic love song. You can just imagine all the emotion that was poured into the composing of that piece. The third movement we heard, played by Radu Lupu with the London Symphony Orchestra, and Andrei Previn was conducting them. The piano concerto in A minor by Robert Schumann. Well, Clara Schumann was his muse. She wrote piano music too, pieces for the Salon. She was a concerto of hers as well. And she also wrote choral music. And I just thought I'd offer you this as an alternative version, so to speak, of Dreige mich der Chöre by Clara Schumann. Three pieces for a choral ensemble. This is an arrangement for a brass ensemble. It's Ten Ting, with Tina Ting-Helseth leading the way on one of the three mixed choral works by Clara Schumann. This one, Abendfeier in Venedig, which is an evening festival in Venice.

Tina Ting Helset and her 10-piece all-female brass ensemble, Ten Ting, playing the music of Clara Schumann, an arrangement for brass ensemble of one of the three mixed choral works, the Drei Gemischte Chöre, Abendfahrer in Venedig, Evening Festival in Venice. Which brings us to a bit of a festival in Venice, March the 11th, 1851, at the Teatro La Fenice. What was staged there? First performance of Verdi's Rigoletto.

La Donna e Mobile, an instant hit for Giuseppe Verdi because on the morning after, the night before, that Wednesday morning in March 1851, after the premiere of Rigoletto, they were to be heard whistling La Donna.

0: on a mobile in the street on their way to work or as they went about their business. It was just such a catchy tune. And it remains so, sung there for us by Giuseppe Di Stefano, with Nicola Zaccaria and Tito Gobbi, heard also alongside the Orchestra of La Scala Milan and Tullio Serafin conducting La Donna e Mobile from Verdi's Rigoletto.
1: 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Opera. 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
2: Marty in the Evening with the RTE Concert Orchestra and conducted by Stephen Bell at the Borgosh Energy Theatre. 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And we'll be joined by Piper Mark Redmond, by Ava Dodd, by Tommy Blaze and Angeline Ball. Marty in the Evening. If you want details, rte.ie/co.

Ballet music by Manuel de Falla from his score for the ballet El Sombrero de Tres Picos, the three-cornered hat. That was The Neighbor's Dance. It was played by the Philharmonia Orchestra, and they were being conducted by Jean-Pascal Tortelier. And we're staying in Spain for music inspired by some wonderful gardens, the Concierto de Aranjuez by Joaquin Rodrigo. Now, this is an intriguing story behind the creation

of this wonderful piece for guitar. We're back in September 1938 in San Sebastian on the Basque coast of Spain. Joaquin Rodrigo has been driven into exile by the Spanish Civil War. He's en route to Paris, where he's now based. He's been invited to dinner. Also at the table, Regino Sainz, the preeminent guitarist of the day. As the food was served and the wine was flowing and the conversation was in full flood, Sainz turned to Rodrigo. He said, "There are no concertos for me to play. You have to write me a guitar concerto. It's been a dream of mine for a long time to have a concerto to play, and you're the only man to do it." Well, by Rodrigo's own admission, he'd another couple of glasses of Rioja before he announced, "Okay, it's a deal." Well, back in Paris in his studio, he let the idea develop. He took inspiration from Aranjuez, the Spanish royal family's summer palace south of Madrid, set on magnificent grounds at the banks of the River Tagus. But what is remarkable is that Rodrigo could never have seen these gardens, for he went blind at the age of only 3. But he still managed to capture the fragrance of the magnolias, the singing of the birds, and the gushing of the fountains. That was how he described the magical soundscape that he created. He had to write the music in Braille, note by note, instrument by instrument, and then had it transcribed to a manuscript by a copyist. And when that was done, his wife Victoria, who was a concert pianist, would play it through so that Rodrigo could hear the finished product for himself. It is magnificent. And here it is, leading the way on the guitar, Jörn Sulzer, the wonderful second movement of the Concierto de Aranjuez by Joaquin Rodrigo.

You're in Excelsior with the Orpheus Chamber Orchestra, bringing us the wonderful slow movement from the Concierto de Aranjuez by Joaquin Rodrigo. Well, let us head north now from central Spain across the continent of Europe to the northeast, to Finland, to an area of Finland that also stretches into what is now Russia, the region known as Karelia. Jan Sibelius was inspired by the landscapes there. This is the conclusion of his Karelia Suite.

Music by Jean Sibelius. He was actually Johann Sibelius, but Johann became Jean in the style of the time towards the end of the 19th century. That was the concluding movement, the march from his Karelia suite, the Halle Orchestra with John Barbarolli conducting. It was to Karelia, that region of southeast Finland that straddles on into Russia, that Sibelius took his bride, Aino Järnefelt, on honeymoon after their marriage in 1892. And it was from Karelia the following year that he got a very welcome commission that would earn him 500 Finnish marks, which was enough to pay the couple's rent for 6 months. So Karelia was good to Sibelius. He also wrote the music that would become almost an unofficial national anthem for Finland. Finland, which had been in the wrong place when Sweden and Russia fell out. Sweden had been in charge for around 700 years. And then it ceded Finland, and Finland became part of the Russian Empire. The Finns had no say in the matter. But at the turn of the 20th century, Sibelius was writing his music. And there was another commission. He was asked to do a piece that would encompass Finnish musical themes. And he did just that. And he turned it into something that we know as Finlandia, which concludes with a rousing sequence called Finland Awakes. And so there was a kind of a musical dimension to the independence movement that was growing in Finland at the time. And this is that unofficial national anthem of Finland, Jean Sibelius's Finlandia.

Finlandia, Jean Sibelius's Päijänne in honour of his native place, Finland, the Helsinki Philharmonic Orchestra, the Polytech Male Voice Choir, and Leif Segerstam was conducting them. Finlandia by Jean Sibelius.

A piece by Franz Schubert, one of his Moments Musicaux, the Moments Musical number 3 in F, played Allegro Moderato by Imogen Cooper, by the piano. Well, introducing the name of Franz Schubert to the musical mix this Sunday morning takes us nicely to Vienna. And when you mention Vienna, well, you could have a lucky dip and come out with any number of names of prominent musicians who made their home there and made their music there, which was, of course, the imperial capital at the time. There was Mozart, of course, there was Beethoven. Oh, and there was Joseph Haydn after he'd been working with the Esterházys. Now, go back into the Haydn family dynasty. There were three boys in all. Joseph was the big brother. Then there was Michael, 5 years younger. And then the youngest of all, Johann. He was a singer, but he didn't make the same kind of a mark as Joseph and Michael ahead of him. The two elder boys went into the choir of St. Stephen's Cathedral in Vienna, and then when their voices broke and they had to find something else to do, Joseph was hired by the Esterházys, an aristocratic family based in the country. He ran their house band and developed the ideas that ultimately had him dubbed as the father of the symphony. Michael, the younger brother, he went off to the east to get experience in what is now Romania and made enough of a name for himself there that he was able to win himself the position of director of music at the court in Salzburg, which was a pivotal place at the time. We hear plenty of Joseph Haydn, and we'll hear one of his after we've heard from Michael. This is from his flute concerto in D, the concluding movement.

The music of Michael Haydn there from his flute concerto in D. We heard the third movement performed by Emmanuel Paud on the flute with the Haydn Ensemble of Berlin, and they were being conducted by Hans-Jörg Schellenberger. Now, the older Haydn, meanwhile, having completed his stint with the Esterházys and moved into Vienna to further his musical business, so to speak, the call came in that they wanted him in London because his music had preceded him there. So off he went, just about 60 years of age. He'd never seen the sea before, crossed the English Channel, didn't much like it, but was feted when he arrived in London and made a huge success of things there. And just a few weeks before his 63rd birthday, he was one of the hottest tickets in town, so much so that promoters of his musical shows felt confident enough to insist that bookings would not be accepted for a single performance. If you wanted to hear Haydn, you had to sign up for the complete run, get a season ticket. And so it was on Monday evening, the 2nd of February in 1795, the composer took his place at the piano to direct the orchestra in the very first public performance of his Symphony No. 102. It shouldn't be forgotten that the very notion of a public performance by a star musician was still something of a novelty. Haydn himself, having spent most of his life back in Austria, directing the house band of his patron for essentially private entertainments. Only after his music reached London and created such a groundswell of interest that he had heeded the call to come. And there he was, all ready to go. And the audience just loved it. They played, and when it was all over, they wanted an encore. And during the encore, as those further back in the stalls left their places and moved towards the front to get a better view of the star of the show, one of the huge chandeliers lighting up the auditorium came crashing down from the ceiling, landing with great good fortune among the empty seats. And why were they so keen to hear more? Well, this is the concluding movement of the symphony that had them leaving their seats to get up close to the front to hear Haydn play again. The conclusion of his Symphony No. 102 in B-flat major.

Collegium Musicum 90, so-called because they were formed in 1990. English Baroque band conducted by Richard Haycox, performing the fourth movement, the conclusion of the Symphony No. 102 in B-flat major by Franz Joseph Haydn. That's the one that had them all clamouring forward to hear an encore when the chandelier came crashing down. Notwithstanding the interruption, the following morning's Morning Chronicle reported with considerable understatement that the music was performed with no less effect. Mind you, the drama created a nickname for Haydn's new symphony. A miracle, said those who were there, that nobody had been seriously hurt. So the Miracle Symphony it became. Franz Joseph Haydn taking us on a detour to London. But we're going back to Vienna now, because it was there in 1805 that Beethoven's only opera premiered. And this is one of the standout numbers from it.

0: Angela Dinoka, John Villars, the Berlin Philharmonic Orchestra, and Simon Rattle conducting. O Namen Lose Freude, O Unutterable Joy, the revelation that Leonora is actually Leonora and not the prison guard Fidelio, in whose disguise she had been appearing. She reveals her true identity to her rescued husband, and the couple breaks into that explosive, ecstatic celebration of reunited love and triumph. O Namen Lose Freude, O Unutterable Joy, from Beethoven's only opera, Fidelio.
1: Marty in the Evening with the RTE Concert Orchestra and conducted by Stephen Bell at the Borgosh Energy Theatre. 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We have a few tickets remaining for Friday, September 11th. 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And we'll be joined by Piper Mark Redmond, by Ava Dodd, by Tommy Blaze and Angeline Ball. Marty in the Evening. 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

Another great from the golden age of Viennese music, Antonio Salieri. That was his trio for two oboes and bassoons. It was performed by the Prague Wind Trio. Well, we couldn't leave Vienna without paying tribute to its beautiful Blue Danube, could we? It's not the river that gave Vienna its name. That is the river Wien, which is now running a series of culverts underneath the centre of the city. Interestingly, Beethoven's opera Fidelio premiered in the Theater an der Wien, a nod in the general direction of the river that was very much part of Vienna back then and gave the city its name, because in Vienna, in German, the name of the city is Wien, but it's become synonymous with the Blue Danube, which isn't actually blue when it's flowing through Vienna, and it's off to one side, a bit like the Lagan in Belfast. But sure, who cares? It created the inspiration in Johann Strauss the Younger to come up with this wonderful series of waltzes that he married together and gave them the title An der schönen blauen Donau, on the beautiful Blue Danube. Here it is, performed by the Vienna Philharmonic Orchestra.

They certainly loved it, didn't they? The audience at the New Year's Day concert in the Musikverein in Vienna on New Year's Day 1990. The Vienna Philharmonic Orchestra with guest conductor Zubin Mehta giving us the signature Viennese waltz Andere Schönen Blauen Donau by the beautiful Blue Danube, the work of Johann Strauss the Younger. Well, we've been flitting about between the big cities of Europe, principally, on the programme this morning. But we're heading for South America now, because Rio de Janeiro gave us Heitor Villa-Lobos, perhaps best known for his Maquianas Brasileiras, the addition of Brazilian melodies and rhythms to the framework of music by Johann Sebastian Bach. But I'm giving you something else to show you there's another dimension to Heitor Villa-Lobos. This is a beautiful piece of his. It's called Melodia Sentimental, and it's an arrangement for double bass and piano.

0: Melodia Sentimental, music by Heitor Villa-Lobos, the Brazilian composer. An arrangement for double bass and piano, Marc-André on the double bass, and the pianist Véronique Teruel. Now, since we've crossed the Atlantic Ocean to South America, let us head north from there. North to New York. And something from George Gershwin. It's Rhapsody in Blue up next.
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2: 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Prepare to be captivated by the passion of Gounod's Faust from Covent Garden, the grandeur of Bellini's Norma from La Scala, Milan, and the enchanting beauty of Lakme from Slovenia. We'll also bring you the tragedy of Verdi's Rigoletto and the scandalous exploits of Mozart's Don Giovanni from Munich. 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

George Gershwin's Rhapsody in Blue, music that came to him during the course of a train trip he took from New York to Boston. The rattles and the rhythms of the journey transforming themselves in his head into what he termed the musical kaleidoscope of America. George Gershwin's Rhapsody in Blue, brought to us by the harmonica of Larry Adler. Now we're off from New York and Boston back across the Atlantic to Rome, where in an apartment just across the street from the Opera House was residing one Margaret Burke Sheridan. Well, this turned out to be a lucky happenstance because she was out on her balcony practicing her vocal exercises when the director of the opera came out for some air. She had a bit of an issue because La Boheme was just days away from opening, and the singer Judah sing the part of Mimi, fell ill. Well, the director heard Maggie sing, and, well, the rest is history. To cut a long story short, she got the gig, and an illustrious Irish singing career was launched. Margaret Burke Sheridan, whom we're about to hear now, singing an aria from a Puccini opera that you may be surprised to hear completely bombed on its first performance in 1904, Madama Butterfly. Puccini had struggled to complete the score. There wasn't time for proper rehearsals, and it didn't go down well at all. He revised it. The second version worked, but he still wasn't happy. He did a third version, and then a fourth version, and finally in 1907 he made his final revisions, and that is the opera that we hear today. The aria we're going to hear today from Margaret Burke Sheridan is Un Bel

Margaret Burke Sheridan with Un Bel Di Vedremo from Puccini's Madame Butterfly, an older recording unearthed by RTE Lyric FM and available on the RTE Lyric FM label on an album entitled Margaret Burke Sheridan, Un Bel Di. Well, we've been travelling far and wide on the Hamilton scores today. I thought it entirely appropriate that we journey back to Ireland, our route taking us from Wales, around Holyhead, towards Howth, across the sea. But it's January 1826, and the storms that had been persisting for days had kept all the steamers on the Irish side. So our intrepid traveller, in this case the Bohemian composer Ignaz Bocelliz, had to travel under sail. He wrote a diary about it. The sea was so high, we soon betook ourselves to our berths. Hours passed, the water came hissing into the cabin. The storm howled fiercely. It was pitch dark. It was the following afternoon before they made landfall in Howth. But physically, the trip back then in 1826 was a great success. Bocelliz saying the audience at a soiree were in raptures with my fantasia on Irish melodies.

Howard Shelley with the Tasmanian Symphony Orchestra bringing to life Ignaz Moscheles' Recollection of Ireland, a Fantasia, opening movement of it there, with Howard Shelley directing from the keyboard. On the Hamilton Scores on RTE, Lyric FM.

John Skeans, Marina Waltz, bringing us right back home at the end of our musical meandering today to Dublin. Well, we're not quite at the end of it. I have one more musical journey to salute. Johann Sebastian Bach undertook one of the greatest musical journeys of them all. Because contacts are everything, as a young budding composer, he had to get himself known. He'd have to meet the contemporary star, the master of the high baroque, Dietrich Buxtehude. But that meant taking leave of absence from the position he had as an organist in central Germany, because Buxtehude was based quite some distance away in Lübeck, a port town way up north on the Baltic. Now, with no railway to take him there, no stagecoach either, that would have cost far too much. The only way to get there was to walk. So Bach, he did it. He walked the whole way, 250 miles. Took him 4 weeks to get there and back. Well, we made it. And he met Buxtehude. So, doffing the cap to Bach, we shall play out with a piece of his. Thank you so much for your company. We'll do it all again next weekend, Saturday and Sunday from 10. Simon Delaney's next. We'll say our farewells with Johann Sebastian Bach, the master of the Long Route March.

setting sail this afternoon with Madeleine Peru with a beautiful song, Getting Some Fun Out of Life. That's from a great album, Michael Parkinson, My Life and Music. And there are some crackers on there. Let's see, we're underway. 51554 is the text number. That's where you'll find me. Or you can drop me an email to sunday.lyricfm@rte.ie. All the bits and bobs are there for today, as per usual. Three's Company is on the way. Nice goodie bag up for grabs. We'll look back on music history, it being the 30th of August, a little bit later on in the show. And then after 3 o'clock, if you've got a performance coming up yourself, just let me know the details. sunday.lyricfm@rte.ie. And after 3 o'clock, in our opening night segment, I shall mention one and all. Or if you just want to say hello, 51554.

0: Music from Edvard Grieg. That was the National Philharmonic Orchestra with Frank Purcell conducting a piece called The Norwegian Dance, Opus 35, number 2. I've got music from Chet Baker after this.
1: Kosher Kjol, on Tauran Asansalin, Kjolchrum Special de la Orti Radio Nogel Dachta, August Kjoller and Kurma Orti. Dane for Kailora and a Heron Goyaga Ismo will Torah who in Erin, Bunia Ervulti o Eishtori Orti Radio Nogel Dachta, Plish for Irla Olinord, Zoe Conway, Seamus August Quiva Ilarta, August Glor Ella Leshan Kjollerin, Bio o Hilk Pubble Hristri in Nortan Kirke, in Marie Lore Goyal Tachun and all, de Kadin and Shoktu Derefor, Taykrig Orti.ie/CO.
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gorgeous group of voices. Bryn Terfel, Mia Person, and Christine Rice with a Suave Sia Il Vento from Mozart's Così Fan Tutti. That was the Scottish Chamber Orchestra, all under the baton of Charles McCarris. And before that, the wonderful voice and trumpet of the late, great Chet Baker. I've never been in love before. Beautiful version of that song. Lovely email in from Barry Clark in Tullamore in County Offaly. Good afternoon, Barry. And a happy birthday, sir. He's celebrating his 57th birthday today. And he's celebrating it with his sons, Finn and Christopher, and with family and friends. And he's looking for a particular piece of music from Ralph Vaughan Williams. We'll play The Lark Ascending for you, Barry, and say happy birthday.

And there she goes, Tasman Little with the BBC Symphony Orchestra, and an excerpt from The Lark Ascending, Ralph Vaughan Williams. Just gorgeous. 23 minutes past one on this Sunday afternoon, and much like in every Marvel's movie, the Avengers assemble. Well, the Simon Delaney Quartet have assembled.

Yes, thank you, gentlemen. That, of course, signifies time for clue number one for this week's Three's Company. And up for grabs, I have the RT Lyric FM goodie bag, complete with bumper stickers and my very own apron, don't you know. And all you have to do is tell me who I'm looking for. I'm going to play three pieces of music over the next hour or so. And one person connects all three pieces of music. 51554 if you want to dive in straight away. Or you can email me, sunday.lyricfm@rte.ie. This then is clue number one.

such a great sound, isn't it? Fletcher Henderson and his orchestra with Jenny Roll Morton's King Porter Stomp. That then is clue number one for this week's Three's Company, and I'm taking it from the soundtrack of the 1990 movie Miller's Crossing. Remember that? Ah, yes. 1990. That is clue number one then. It is a cast member of that very movie I'm looking for. But there are two more clues still to come. If you want to dive in straight away, 51554 or sunday.lyricfm@rte.ie, an anonymous text in to say, ah, the King Porter Stomp, helping the long car journey in the pouring rain. Safe travels now. 51554 if you want to have a guess. Two more clues on the way.

0: Isn't that beautiful? Isn't that just gorgeous? Keith Jarrett on the piano. My Wild Irish Rose from the album The Melody at Night with You. Just a beautiful sound. Lots of correct guesses coming in for our threes company. Simon, I'm taking a high dive off the springboard with the answer. Yes, correct, Shane, in Knockline. Well done. Afternoon, Simon. Would it be? Yes, it would, Bernard. Correct. As is Nina in Limerick. The answer will be the great actor. Yes, it is. Michael O'Brien. Well done. In Ferrybank in County Waterford. Ruth and Donnybrook also spot on. Let's see who else is right. One of our own, is it? Oh, it is. Jim Smith in Lewisburg in County Mayo. Spot on. Lots of correct guesses. And we've only had one clue.
1: Classical. Opera. And Irish music. 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

0: So that's it, huh, Fred?
1: Yeah, I'm afraid so, Roxy.
0: Oh, Fred.
2: Oh, Fred.
1: Yeah?
0: Nobody walks out on me.
3: Sweetheart.
0: Oh, don't sweetheart me, you son of a bitch.
3: Whoopee.
4: Hatcha.
3: Jazz.

Fabulous. Babe Newmyth and the Ensemble from the 1997 production of Chicago and All That Jazz. I hope you were singing along to that, as I was here to myself here in the studio. Lots of correct guesses coming in for our threes coming. Let's have a look at some of the emails coming in. Fergal and Rathfarnham, spot on and correct. Paul Cashman in Rathfarnham, afternoon Simon, enjoying the music. And a correct guess, Paul, well done. Doreena Egan in Swords, also correct. As is Jackie O'Sullivan in Clonakilty. All present, correct. Tucked away neatly in the Tom Boulder with a chance to get our hands on that goodie bag. We'll have clue number two in a couple of minutes or so. Let's stick with the jazz theme, but we'll go to a jazz suite courtesy of Dmitri Shostakovich.

The Royal Concert Gabow Orchestra, music from Dmitri Shostakovich. The Jazz Suite, number two, that was the seventh movement. Lovely email in, and I want to send best wishes to Michael and Anne McCullough in Mount Pleasant in Ballinasloe. Why, says you? Well, they are celebrating their 60th wedding anniversary today, 30th of August 1966, married in Kilmore Church in County Wexford. They dropped me a gorgeous email and they asked if I could play a particular piece of music for them, which I'm more than happy to do. Anything from Carmen, they say. Well, we send that with best wishes to Michael and Anne, celebrating 60 years of wedded bliss. Enjoy the day.

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Would it possibly be? Yes, it would, Judith. Well done. And she also says, just back from a glorious few days in Marbella. Any chance of playing something hot? Good question. How hot, though, I think, Judith, is the question. Maybe Mel Torme has the answer.

0: Mr. Cole Porter's cracking song, Too Darn Hot, performed by the one and only Mel Torme.
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0: And it's lovely to have your company on this Sunday afternoon. It is the 30th of August. Time for clue number 2.

right, let's see. Marion in Marino is right. Claire Whelan in Athai, who loved the Chicago piece, by the way. Thank you, Claire. Let's see who else is right. Jer Broderick in Malahide and Louise Buckley in Enniscorthy in County Wexford all have correctly identified this week's Mystery Connection. Our first clue was a piece from the music, from the movie, I should say, Miller's Crossing from 1990. This then is clue number two. Text 51554 or you can email me sunday.lyricfm at rte.ie.

Right, lots of you already correct and in the draw for today's prize, which is the RT Lyric FM goodie bag and my very own apron. Who is

just fabulous. John Mayall and Eric Clapton with a piece called Stepping Out. Stepping Out. And that's taken from the 1995 movie The Usual Suspects. Great movie. So pop The Usual Suspects together with Miller's Crossing. And who do you have? If you think, you know, 51554 or sunday.lyricfm@rte.ie. Ray McAleenan, who's always right according to himself, has just texted. And Ray, you are right. You are in the draw. If you want to get your guesses in, 51554.

0: fabulous, for my money, one of the best in the business, Count Basie and his orchestra with John Barry and Lionel Bartz from Russia with Love. Great, isn't it, Marty?
1: Marty in the Evening with the RT Concert Orchestra and conducted by Stephen Bell at the Bord Gáis Energy Theatre. 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Marty in the Evening. 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

0: It's like a balm for the soul, isn't it? The soothing sound of the air on a G-string. Johann Sebastian Bach. That was the Boston Baroque under the baton of Martin Perlman.
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You can make him laugh, you can make him cry. Anything, anything can go.

sound. Kim Criswell, Matthew Ford, Sarah Fox with the Maida Vale Singers, the John Wilson Orchestra, and That's Entertainment from the Bandwagon. And that's from a great album called That's Entertainment, a celebration of the MGM film musicals. Fabulous. Just coming up to 2:15 on this Sunday afternoon. Hope all is well, whatever it is you are up to this Sunday. Lots of you guessing for our Three's Company and guessing correctly. Delighted to say James Kearney in Dundrum is correct. Finbar O'Rourke in Waterford and Gary MacDonald in Stamullen in County Meath, all present and correct. Clue number 3 is on the way.

Wonderful. Jose Basso and his orchestra with La Comparacita. It always puts me in mind and reminds me of that wonderful scene from Some Like It Hot when Jack Lemmon spends the evening in the tango with a rose clenched between his teeth. And when he returns to the hotel room, he says to Tony Curtis, "I've got great news. I've just got engaged." And Tony Curtis says, "Wonderful. Who's the lucky girl?" Jack Lemmon replies, "I am."

Yes, indeed. Time for our third and final clue for this week's Three's Company. Up for grabs, the RTÉ Lyric FM goodie bag, complete with bumper stickers and my very own apron. We've had two clues already. We had a piece from Miller's Crossing from 1990, and we followed that with a piece from The Usual Suspects from 1995. Lots of you present and correct, and already in the draw, including Florence Hennessy in County Cork. Let's see who else is right. Richard Buckley in Mallow, also in County Cork. And Breda Scanlon in Mount Marion here in Dublin. They've all correctly identified the person of mystery. This then is clue number three. If you want to have a go, 51554 or sunday.lyricfm at rte.ie.

The beautiful Paschal Bell Canon from the Orchestra of St. John's Smith Square. And that's taken from the soundtrack of Defence of the Realm, when, way back in 1985. So, Defence of the Realm, The Usual Suspects, and Miller's Crossing. Who do you have? Lots of people are correct. And in the draw, Emma in Wicklow is there. Let's see, Elaine Spillane in West Cork. And Mulligan in Athy in County Kildare. If you want to join in and get yourself into the draw, 51554 or sunday.lyricfm@rte.ie. Now, I did have a text earlier from someone saying, Simon, any chance of something on the piano from Mr. Errol Garner? Oh, mon plaisir, as Del Boy would say.

Wonderful. The Bolshoi Symphony Orchestra, Alexander Lazarev conducting. Music from Peter Ilyich Tchaikovsky, Swan Lake. That was music from Act 2. And it's wonderful. Got some great voices coming up for you now, including the likes of Tony Bennett, Katie Lang. But this first from Dinah Washington.

0: And it comes to an end. Jean-Yves Thibaudet performing Michael Nyman's beautiful The Heart Asks Pleasure First from the piano. And before that, the great voice of Dinah Washington with Is You Is or Is You Ain't My Baby. Let's do the answer and the winner for this, shall we?
1: Come and knock on

Yes, our three clues today were, well, we had a piece of music from Miller's Crossing from 1990. We followed that with a piece from a great movie, The Usual Suspects, from 1995. And we finished 10 years earlier, 1985, with a piece from Defence of the Realm. Put those three movies together. And who do you get? Yes, you get our very own Gabriel Byrne. He was today's answer. Congratulations to all of you who got it right. And there are many, many, many, many, many, many of you. And thank you for your texts and your emails and all the guesses. Our winner today of our goodie bag, which includes the bumper stickers and my very own apron, is in Wicklow. It's Emma in Wicklow. Congratulations, Emma. That apron and the goodie bag are winging its way to you. And to celebrate, not one, but two great voices, Katie Lang and Tony Bennett.

0: exactly like you.
1: No, exactly like you.
0: Exactly like you.
1: Exactly like you.
0: Exactly like you.
1: No, Tony, exactly like you.
0: Yes, dear.

The Boston Pops Orchestra. Arthur Fiedler conducting Leroy Anderson's Serenata. And before that, a match made in heaven. Katie Lang and Tony Bennett with a gorgeous version of Exactly Like You. Simon Delaney here with you, 2:45 on a Sunday afternoon. Tis the 30th of August. Thank you for all the lovely emails. And we got an email in from Russell. Russell Lawyer, our friend over in Metuchen at New Jersey. Haven't heard from you for a while, Russell, but you've had a busy summer. He says, the adult children have returned to North Carolina, to Charlotte, taking them with them our precious granddaughters, Aoife and Emmy, insert sad face. And my wife and I are ready for the changing leaves of fall. And he says, tomorrow, August 31st, marks the 6th anniversary of his dad's passing. He was part of what was known as the greatest generation, and as he's shared with us before, he was his major influence musically, and his brothers and him used to listen to all the big bands and their many vocalists growing up. Maybe you might play something from the likes of Buddy Clark. Well, your dad passed Buddy Clark on to you, and you passed him on to us, Russell, and I shall be forever grateful for that. So for you and for your dad, let's have Mitchell Ayers and his orchestra and Buddy Clark.

0: Beautiful. Mitchell Ayers and his orchestra, and the wonderful voice of Buddy Clark and Girl of My Dreams.
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And there he goes, James Galway, with the Wurttemberg Chamber Orchestra, music from Franz Danzi. The Flute Concerto Number 2, the third movement, called Polacca. Right, let's have a little tickle back through the years and see what was happening in the world of entertainment on this very day, it being the 30th of August. Well, let's go back as far as 1945 on this very day. Mr. Dmitri Shostakovich, he completed his 9th symphony on this very day. And we jump to 1992, a revival of Frank Lesser's 1965 musical, The Most Happy Fella, closes at the Booth Theatre in New York City after 229 performances. And 1 year later, on this very day, The Late Show with David Letterman premiered on CBS from the Ed Sullivan Theatre in New York City. I remember going to see The Letterman Show on a trip to New York many, many moons ago, and it was an incredible experience. But on that night, the first guest was the brilliant Bill Murray, and the first musical guest was Billy Joel, or Billy Joel as he's now known, or likes to be known. Birthdays on this day: actress Cameron Diaz, born on this day in 1972. And anniversaries today: we lost Charles Bronson, who was born in 1921 and passed away on this day in 2003. So let's take ourselves back and have something from the first night of The Letterman Show from the wonderful Billy Joel.

I just love that. Billy Joel, She's Always a Woman, appearing on this very night in the first episode of Late Show with David Letterman. Let's see. Happy birthday, Deirdre, from Mum and Dad and all the family in Galway. I was asked if I could do that around 3 o'clock. I'm a minute late, but I hope you forgive me. Deirdre, you have a great day. Mum and Dad and all the gang in Galway send you their best wishes, as do we. Have a wonderful celebration.

Isn't that gorgeous? Danielle and Denise with Les Autres Florissants. William Christie conducting music from Handel. Lascia Chiopianga. Just gorgeous. The text in from Julia. Hi, Simon. Thanks for the reminder about the show, The Most Happy Fella. My parents met during the first London production. Mum on the stage and my father in the pit. Any chance of playing Standing on the Corner? Ah, Julia, you read my mind.

0: What a sound. Dick Stabile and his orchestra with Dean Martin. And standing on the corner, watching all the girls go by.
1: 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Iconic works include Tchaikovsky's First with Emmanuel Ivanov and John Wilson, Beethoven's Emperor with Benjamin Grosvenor and Sasha Skolnick-Brown.

0: and Chopin's Second with new principal conductor Alexander Shelley and Nobuyuki Tsuji. CNCH.ie.
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Man, he can make that trumpet sing. Maynard Ferguson with Stan Kenton and his orchestra. Shorty Rogers' arrangement of Johnny Burke and Rob Haggard's What's New? Wow. And actually, that's the name of the album, Maynard Ferguson. Wow. And before that, we had Gabriel Fauré. We had his Sonata number 1 in A for violin and piano, the fourth movement with Yo-Yo Ma and Catherine Stott on the piano. Gorgeous. Speaking of gorgeous, well, we had lots of lovely emails in. We had one earlier on for a lovely couple celebrating their 60th wedding anniversary. Well, we've had another one in. Simon, could you please play a tune for my parents, Mary and Sean Devaney, on the occasion of their 50th golden wedding anniversary this Friday? And that's from Katrina. She says they're looking forward to a lovely weekend to celebrate 50 happy years with all the family. With love from your four niños, Kat, Sean, Og, Orla and Eva. Thank you, Simon. Love the show. My pleasure. And please pass on our congratulations to Mary and Sean as we say happy golden anniversary.

0: The City of London Sinfonia with Susan Milan on the flute, Richard Hitchcock conducting. Music from Benjamin Goddard, the suite of three pieces. That was the third movement, The Waltz.
1: Coming up this Saturday afternoon, the pain of auditions on stage and screen in A Chorus Line and La La Land.
2: 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I've been to a million auditions, and the same thing happens every time, where I get interrupted because someone wants to get a sandwich, or I'm crying and they start laughing, or there's people sitting in the waiting room and they're like me but prettier and better at the, because maybe I'm not good enough.
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Isn't that a gorgeous sound? Roberto Bonfiglio on the harmonica with Stanley Meyer's beautiful piece, Cavatina. And before that, Maria Callas with the Philharmonia Orchestra, Tullio Serafin conducting Eben Neandro Lontana. Music from Alfredo Catalani, I should say. Time for some new music now. New music from an old friend. My old pal Stella Bass has a new single out. It actually came out last Friday. And those of you who joined us at the National Concert Hall back earlier this year would have seen Stella strut her stuff with the RTE Concert Orchestra. What a voice. I've had the pleasure of working with Stella for more years than I care to remember, and she's still at the top of her game and producing new music. This is her new single, dropped last Friday, and it's available on Spotify, Apple, and all the streaming platforms, as the kids would say. This is Time to Fly.

The sound is Stella Bass, and a great band there too. That's her new single. That's called Time to Fly. And let's mention that band, Adam Alessi on the drums, Davy Mell on the guitar, Jason Park on the piano, Bruno Migliari on the double bass, and Jeremy Lappett on the saxophone. Fabulous, fabulous sound. Time to Fly, Stella Bass.

0: gorgeous. The Boston Pops Orchestra, John Williams conducting Aaron Copland's Simple Gifts, Variations on a Shaker Melody. And before that, By the Sleepy Lagoon. That was beautiful. The London Symphony Orchestra conducted by Sir Charles McCarris.
1: Druid presents A Moon for the Misbegotten by Eugene O'Neill, a masterpiece of American theatre from one of the great writers of the 20th century. O'Neill's gripping drama, directed by Gary Hines, stars Eileen Walsh, Marty Ray, Lorcan Cranach, Rory Nolan and Cathal Ryan at the Town Hall Theatre Galway from September 14th to 26th and the Gaiety Theatre from October 1st to

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1: That's almost my lot for today. Happy to report, though, that Claudia Boyd is here, safe in the building and ready to take you through your Sunday evening. She's got a great playlist lined up. She showed it to me. Very impressive. Very impressive. I shall leave you in the capable hands. The beautiful Adagio for strings from Mr. Barber. Thank you for your company this afternoon. Being great fun, as always. We'll do it all again next week, shall we? Enjoy the rest of your day.

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2: Thank you very much indeed, Simon. Always a pleasure. Claudia Boyle here with you on Weekend Classics. Thank you for joining me. I have a lovely playlist for you today. Up a little later, I have Paganini's Violin Concerto. Also, in a short while, for all the Ravel revelers out there, I know who you are, the Pavane pour un enfant de fin, and also some Puccini in the mix too. Puccini really does stop you in your tracks sometimes, doesn't it? I was sitting in my kitchen Friday night just gone. Pavarotti comes on singing Che gelida manina. And you know what? It was the little cry I needed after the start of school this week. First day of school happened on Thursday. It is therapy, isn't it? Do let me know your therapy on 51554, the WhatsApp 087-463-4708, and weekendclassics@rte.ie is the email. Let's kick things off now with the intermezzo from the Corelia Suite. You're very welcome to Weekend Classics.

The Oslo Philharmonic Orchestra there performing the intermezzo from the Corellia Suite by Sibelius, and that was conducted by Maris Janssens. Now, Gauthier Capuçon, well, he's one of the most celebrated cellists of his generation. He's also the younger brother of celebrated French violinist Renaud Capuçon, and the two frequently perform and record together. And that's quite common in music. Musical families are quite a common occurrence. You have like the Streiss dynasty, you have the Canet Masons in the UK, of course, and there's a lot of Irish musical families too. Gauthier, he plays on a magnificent cello dating all the way back in 1701, and it's nicknamed L'Ambassadeur, and it's over 300 years old. So I know this is going to be good. Here is Forever Home.

lovely vocals there by Ayana Vito Jonsson and accompanied by Gauthier Capuçon on the cello. A lovely song there, Forever Home. Now, a bit of Vivaldi for you, and he was actually a Catholic priest as well as a composer and violinist, nicknamed Il Prete Rosso, the Red Priest, because of his red locks. Here is the Mandolin Concerto in C, the first movement.

Europa Galante there performing the first movement of Vivaldi's Mandolin Concerto in C. Let's now move into some opera and the seductress of opera. Well, it has to be Carmen.

Russian mezzo-soprano there, Aigul Akhmetshina, performing the Habanera from Bizet's Carmen, accompanied there by the Royal Philharmonic Orchestra. You know, she really is one of the most sought-after Carmens in today's world of opera, really at the top of her game. And it's no wonder that was a wonderful, wonderful performance. Now for some Ravel and his Pavane pour un enfant de fin. It's a very graceful, nostalgic work. And it was originally written, actually, for solo piano, but later orchestrated by Ravel himself. Now, despite its quite melancholy title, Pavane for a Dead Princess, Ravel said he really just imagined it as an elegant pavane that a young princess might have danced to at a Spanish court, rather than music for an actual funeral. In fact, he jokingly said he chose this title because he just liked the sound of the words. Here is Pavane pour un enfant de fin.

Well, the Ravel fans should be pleased with that one. It is stunning, isn't it? The L'Orchestre Symphonique de Montréal there performing Pavane pour un enfant défunt. Well, it's just 25 past four here on Weekend Classics. The news will soon be upon us, but before then, here is Elizabethan Serenade.

0: Sir Thomas Allen there, delighting us with Ritter Stig's Run from 23 Songs of Various Nationalities by Beethoven. Well, it's just past 4:30 here on Weekend Classics and time for the RTE Limerick FM News.
1: The news with Kate Egan. Good afternoon. At least 7 people have died and 23 are reported missing after a ferry capsized off the coast of northern Cyprus. Turkish media reports the vessel was carrying nearly 270 passengers and crew. 237 people have been rescued, according to the Prime Minister of northern Cyprus. The death toll in Nepal and Tibet from the catastrophic floods has hit 780, with around 3,000 still missing. A Nepalese man who has just returned from Nepal to Dublin, where he is a PhD candidate at DCU, has said the infrastructure in Kathmandu is already overwhelmed. Speaking on RTE's This Week programme, Mahesh Kushwaha said the floods have had a devastating impact.
2: The scale of it and the destruction of it, it was massive. It was something unprecedented that I had never, and people had never even thought of or imagined. I do not have any of my immediate family or friends directly affected by it, but I personally know 3 to 4 people who are still missing in the flood from my village, which is quite far from the affected areas.
1: A young child remains critically ill in hospital following yesterday's attack in a house in Dungannon in County Tyrone when a man was killed. A teenage boy arrested on suspicion of murder and attempted murder remains in police custody. A woman treated for non-life-threatening injuries has been released from hospital. A status yellow rain and thunderstorm warning is in place for the entire country this afternoon. The Met Aran alert came into effect at midday and will remain in place until 9 o'clock this evening. The forecaster has warned of widespread heavy showers with thunderstorms bringing some lightning and hail. It also said outdoor events may be impacted by poor weather. And Iceland has voted against reopening accession talks with the EU in a keenly watched referendum. Voters rejected the government's proposal to resume talks by a margin of 52.8% to 47.2%. While the vote is advisory, the government has said it will be bound by it. Iceland will continue to operate a close relationship with the EU, including participation in the single market, and it remains a member of NATO. Now the weather.
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1: Widespread showers or longer spells of rain turning heavy and squally at times with possible thunderstorms and localised flooding. There'll be occasional sunny breaks as well and highest temperatures of 16 to 21 degrees. Breezy tonight with scattered showers becoming more isolated through the night and with clear spells developing. Lowest temperatures 10 to 14 degrees with moderate to fresh and gusty west to northwest winds strong along Atlantic coasts. And that's all for now. Back to you, Claudia.
0: Kate, thank you very much indeed. Coming up after the break, I have more from our pick of the week, a lovely album titled Ladies First. We do like the sound of that. Also, I have trumpeter Alison Balsam and Paganini Concerto on the way too. Talk to you very soon.
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You're very welcome back to Weekend Classics. That was the London Symphony Orchestra performing La Danza from Les Soirées Musicales. Let's dive back in now to our pick of the week, a carefully curated and finely tuned collection of neglected works for violin and piano, spanning the late 19th and early 20th century, all written by female composers. It's a lovely titled album, Ladies First, and it comes from violinist Rachel Colley and Pallavi Mahidara. Here is Romance for Violin and Piano by Amy Beach.

Oh, that was rather gorgeous, wasn't it? The Romance for Violin and Piano by Amy Beach, performed by Rachel Colley and Pallavi Mahidara as part of our Pick of the Week, the album titled Ladies First. I have a message here from Ted Cook, who writes, Claudia, next weekend, Ireland will compete at the International Tree Climbing Championships. Now, that's one I didn't know. Jared Verdun, a Dutch-Irish arborist, will climb for Eru and please play this awesomely talented young climber, Rutter's Beauty of the Earth. And that's from Ted Cook. Ted, thank you very much for letting us know. Jared, do climb safely and the best of luck to you.

0: What a fitting request. I could almost imagine Yara de Verdun climbing the trees. You'll be entering the International Tree Climbing Championships next week. A lovely request in there from Ted Cook from the for the Beauty of the Earth, indeed. And that was performed by the Cambridge Singers.
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Balsam there performing Giuseppe Torelli's Trumpet Concerto in D, the third movement. And before that, a very, very dynamic performance from cellist Gauthier Capuçon with the Toro Za Qua. Now for something a little different. I've just put my bird feeder back up after a little hiatus. So far we've had robins, we've had blue tits, the odd pigeon too, but I have to say I do adore the robins. So with that, some little facts. They're surprisingly territorial. Robins fiercely defend their patch and will even attack their own reflection in a window or mirror. Thankfully, that hasn't happened yet. Both males and females can sing. Unlike many birds, female robins sing too, particularly when defending their territory. Their little red breasts are actually a warning. The famous orange red breast helps robins recognise rivals, and that can also trigger territorial behaviour. They often follow gardeners, and I've had that experience too. Aren't they just lovely? As you dig or turn over soil, robins may hop nearby waiting for you to uncover worms or insects. They can sing at night too. Robins sometimes sing after dark, especially in towns where artificial light makes them seem like daytime. Now, of course, we all know that gorgeous saying, when robins appear, loved ones are near. And I certainly believe it.

The Robins Return there, performed by Alan Etherden. Now, I did mention Puccini stuffing you in your tracks at the start of the show. God, he really was a magician. And this next piece is no exception. Here, Butterfly and Suzuki wait through the night for Pinkerton to return while the chorus hums a wordless, haunting melody off stage, making it one of the most beautiful

Absolutely gorgeous. The humming chorus there from Madama Butterfly, performed by the Rome Opera Orchestra and Chorus. I have a lovely message here from Michael in Leixlip. Hi, Claudia. Thank you very much for a wonderful, awesome, gorgeous, oh, thank you very much, Michael, program every weekend. At a recent concert, the violin player said they were going to play a little ditty. Googled it and it said ditty is a short, simple melody or poetic verse. Well, that sounds right to me. Can you possibly elaborate? Well, that's exactly how I describe it, Michael. You know, sometimes if I sing a little folk song in a concert, I'll refer to it as a ditty. Sometimes, jokingly, I refer to, you know, a very, very difficult piece. Well, that was just a little ditty. But that's pretty much how I would refer to it. Thank you again for pure enjoyment, 2 hours each Saturday and Sunday. Have a lovely, lovely evening. Michael, thank you for that little ditty, really, and thank you for tuning in and for the message. Another message, very short message from Emil. And Emil, I presume you're referring to Toro Tsa Kwa, the very dynamic piece I played by Gautier Capuçon. You said, oh my God, that is awful. Well, it's not for everyone. It's a very dynamic album. He's really, really pushing the boundaries of music, and it's really meant to be an assault on the senses. But music is subjective, so I'll definitely know that one is not for you, Emil. But there you go. Thank you very much indeed for the message. Another one here from Anne. Listening to the Robin's return, Claudia, please send my love to my sister Mairead in Inishere. She can still play it by heart. I won't tell you how many years since she learned it. Thank you very much indeed, Anne, and hello to Mairead. Here's a little Bach.

0: treasure they must faithfully find against the ticking hands of time to face their earthliest of traits. You see, within us all, a treasure waits. It's gonna be deadly. The new series of The Traitors Ireland returns tonight at 9:30 on RTÉ1 and RTÉ Player.
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7: You're very welcome back to Weekend Classics. Before the break, we heard Bach's Jesu Joy of Man's Desiring performed on the piano by Nelson Freire. Now, we've got a flurry of messages just into the show. John Mulhern has just messaged in. John, you know the way to my heart, because the two messages are the two pictures you have sent in your email. I mean, they're absolutely gorgeous. And you write, "Hello, Claudia. We have just got caught in the rain, so I had to turn back. I couldn't help hearing about the tree climbing championships, and I might get some practice in for next week. I'm afraid of heights, so a picture

Picture of a tree is all I can do enjoying the show. Well, I love the picture of the tree, John, so thank you very much. But you know what I really adore? The picture of your little fur baby looking at me. And isn't he a handsome devil? I presume it's a he. Do send me in his name and I hope I haven't misgendered him. Thank you very much, John, for that message. Another one here from Kevin has just come in after playing the humming chorus. Hi, Claudia, Bring Him Home from Les Mis is a rip-off of the humming chorus from Madama Butterfly. Enjoying the show. Regards, Kevin. They are a little bit similar, Kevin, now that you mention it. So let's have a listen. I think it has to be Colin Wilkinson.

Well, Kevin, you're bang on the money there. Very, very similar to the humming chorus in Madama Butterfly. It is nothing really wrong with that. I suppose we're all influenced by music, and a stunning performance there by Colm Wilkinson. Bring him home from Les Mis. Many thanks for the message, Kevin. Now, I did promise Paganini's Violin Concerto, and I'm going to make good on it. The third movement, well, it's a very dazzling affair, very typical of a concerto finale. It's a real showcase for the virtuosity of the solo instrument, and these concertos really tend to end in style. Now, Paganini's reputation was so extraordinary that rumours had actually spread that he had made a deal with the devil to gain his incredible violin playing abilities. And along with his dramatic appearance, I didn't know what he looked like. I had a little Google. He was very tall, thin, long hair, and this, his appearance, along with his astonishing technique, well, it only encouraged the legend. So let's cross over to the dark side now with the third movement of his Violin Concerto No. 1 in D.

What an amazing performance there from Christoph Baratti on the violin, performing the third movement of Paganini's Fiendish Violin Concerto, number one in D. And he was accompanied there by the NDR Radio Philharmonic Orchestra. A flurry of

messages into the show. So thank you very much. I do love receiving them. Thank you indeed. One here from Gerard. Good afternoon, Claudia. Would you be able to wish Eileen Oliver from Clada in Galway a happy special birthday today from all her family? Would love to hear anything from Luciano Pavarotti. Gerard, we take birthdays very, very seriously here on Weekend Classics. So many thanks for letting us know. Eileen, the happiest of birthdays to you. I hope you are celebrating. Here is something lively now from the legend himself.

0: I was singing along to that one here in the studio, especially for Eileen, celebrating her very special birthday today in Clada. That was Luciano Pavarotti performing Funicoli, Funicula. Well, it's just 5:30 here on Weekend Classics and time for the RTE News.
1: RT News on Lyric FM with James Healy. Good evening. At least 7 people have died and 23 others are missing after a ferry carrying 270 passengers and crew capsized and sank off the coast of northern Cyprus today. The ferry, which was en route to Turkey, was only a few kilometres out to sea when it appears it was hit by a series of large waves and began taking on water. The vessel soon capsized and the rescue operation began. 237 people have been rescued, according to the Prime Minister of Northern Cyprus. The death toll in Nepal and Tibet from last week's floods has now hit 780, with around 3,000 people still missing. A Nepalese man who has just returned from Nepal to Dublin, where he is a PhD candidate at DCU, has said the infrastructure in Kathmandu is already overwhelmed. Speaking on RT's This Week programme, Mahesh Kushwaha said the floods have had a devastating impact.
2: The scale of it and the destruction of it, it was massive. It was something unprecedented that I had never, and people had never even thought of or imagined. I do not have any of my immediate family or friends directly affected by it, but I personally know 3 to 4 people who are still missing in the flood from my village, which is quite far from the affected areas.
1: Iceland has voted against reopening membership talks with the EU. Voters rejected the government's proposal to resume talks by a margin of 52.8% to 47.2%. Following the result, the

0: chief, Antonio Costa, told the Icelandic Prime Minister that the bloc still fully represents the democratic choice of the island's voters not to resume the talks. Here's our Europe editor, Tony Connolly.
1: The Icelandic coalition, made up of the Social Democratic Alliance, the Liberal Reform Party and the People's Party, had proposed a referendum on taking office in 2024. Initially, it was scheduled for next year, but following US President Donald Trump's threats to annex Greenland and a growing anxiety about small economies in a harsher global trading climate, the coalition brought the vote forward. During a somewhat polarizing campaign, both sides were neck and neck, although a no vote appeared to be trending in the final week. As counting got underway after polls closed at 10 o'clock, the yes side took an early lead. But a 54% share of the vote in the capital did not offset the overwhelming no vote across the rest of the island. By mid-morning, with just one constituency left to count, the no side had moved into an unassailable lead. While the vote is advisory, the government has said it will be bound by it. Iceland will continue to operate a close relationship with the EU, including participation in the single market, and it remains a member of NATO. But the coalition's bid to take a potential step towards EU membership has faltered decisively. Tony Connolly, RTE News, Reykjavik.
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0: Widespread showers or longer spells of rain turning heavy at times with possible thunderstorms and localised flooding. There will be occasional sunny breaks also. Highest temperatures of 16 to 21 degrees. Breezy tonight with scattered showers becoming more isolated through the night and with clear spells developing. Lowest overnight temperatures of 10 to 14 degrees. And that's it from the newsroom for the moment.
3: James, thank you very much indeed. And thank you very much for all of the messages into today's show. John did email back. And John, I did misgender your little fur baby. You write, hello, Claudia, the dog is a girl and her name is Roach and she will soon be the big 10. Oh, happy birthday to Roach in advance. Do let us know when she turns 10, John, and I'll play a special piece of music just for her. You continue, she does like a mention on the radio and we have yourself and Lorcan to thank for that. Anyway, it's time for a bag of chips. You enjoy that bag of chips, John. And make sure you give one to Roach. Coming up after the break, lots of goodness. We heard Bring Him Home from Colin Wilkinson. Well, I have Yo-Yo Ma performing Going Home, some Mozart in the mix too, and more of your requests. Talk to you very soon.
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Thank you very much for joining me today on Weekend Classics. That was the Moscow Symphony Orchestra performing Gallop from The Comedians. Now, we're having a bit of a cellathon on today's show. We heard Gautier Capuçon a little earlier, but let's spread the love now. Here is Haydn's Cello Concerto No. 1 in C, the third movement.

Oh my word, I don't think I've ever heard that piece of music performed at such a pace. That was such an impressive performance. I am now a proper fan of Lisa Weilerstein on the cello. She performed there the third movement of Haydn's Cello Concerto No. 1 in C. What a performance, and accompanied there by the Trondheim soloists. Well, Anne from Cannes is back. Anne Tormey just sent in a little message. Hello, Claudia. I have two Russian friends here and we're going to listen to you shortly. Dare I ask, could you please find some Russian music for Svetlana and Bruno, I think it is. How about a Russian soprano? They must know Anna Netrebko, and she does a wonderful rendition of Meine Lippen, Sie küssen so heiß.

0: What a voice. Russian soprano Anna Netrebko there performing Meine Lippen, Sie küssen so heiß, and accompanied there by the Prague Philharmonic Orchestra. That was especially for Anne from Cannes, or Anne Tormey, and her two Russian friends, Svetlana and Bruno. And I'd actually like to squeeze my husband actually into that dedication, because that is one of his favourites. And it fits very well, because the direct translation of Meine Lippen, Sie küssen so heiß is My lips, they kiss so hotly. Big kiss, Dave.
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0: It has been lovely to have you with me today. The sun is nearly setting on Weekend Classics, and to complete our cellathon today, here is cellist Yo-Yo Ma and Catherine Stott performing Going Home.

Wasn't that a beautiful arrangement of Going Home there, performed gloriously by Yo-Yo Ma and Catherine Stott? Well, that is a wrap on A Weekend Classics for today. Thank you so much for joining me. I thoroughly enjoyed your company and all of the messages into the show. Do stay tuned for Tradition in Transition up next, and I'll be back with you next weekend from 4 p.m. I leave you now with Luck Be a Lady. Until next weekend, from me, Claudia Boyle, have a glorious Sunday evening.

0: This is Tradition in Transition, a new series on RTE Lyric FM focusing on musicians who are forging new and exciting directions in Irish traditional music. With a respectful nod to the past, these artists are fusing elements of traditional Irish sounds with styles like folk, electronic, Afrobeat, krautrock, ambient and jazz to create something contemporary, unique and engaging. In this week's episode, we meet composer, vocalist, multi-instrumentalist and electronic artist Roche, who fuses folk, shannos, electronics and jazz harmony, creating an undefinable sound where the ancient meets the new.
1: I don't think it has to be perfect. It's just not what I value anyway. And I think like scratches and, you know, in the Nina Simone sense, like improvising and shouting into the audience, you know, and being chaotic, like that's what real soul is, and bringing out your own grievances in your solo. And that's actually what the Keane women used to do as well, just like Keane over the dead body, but then like bring in their own grievances of an eviction that happened like a few weeks ago, and they'd start like shaming the landlord that was sitting behind them and stuff. Anyway, you know, just always looking for soul rather than perfection, you know. I am Roche and I am from Fermanagh. I compose music and produce and I sing and I play lots of instruments and I am exploring Keane and the Shannos style and combining it with electronics at the moment.

I grew up in a traditional Irish music house. A lot of it came from my dad, who is a singer and accordion player, and my mum's dad was a great bagpipe player and singer, and we were introduced to trad, and trad only up until the age of 15 when I started exploring jazz and classical. But we would have competed in the flas and did the kind of traditional route. Started playing tin whistle, then I started to play the fiddle, and then I found that really screechy and hard, so I started playing the banjo. And then on the side of all the trad, I was doing grades on the piano. So I had a classical background then, a little bit, without a lot of interest in it. But then started getting into electronics when I was in university, studying composition. Like, traditional Irish music was, like, at the heart of every party or every gathering. You know, we used to have cailliers. And I actually realised not a lot of people know what cailliaing is, just, like, people rambling, you know, visiting people's houses and having a drink or having a card game, usually, or having an old sing-song, and we'd always be forced to play the Dromedary and sing a wee doo-wee solo there. So that was very much a normal thing that was embedded, performance and trad and all that there. I'd even see it with my wee niece and nephew now, like, they have such a graph for learning songs and wanting to show them off at the Christmas big session that we have, and very much a normal part. And I suppose traditional Irish singing in English is a massive part of the family tradition, because my father, you know, he sings or learns about 5 songs a year sort of thing, and regular singing session goer, would have brought me along in my adolescence, and at first absolutely hated it, didn't know what the hell everyone was singing about, and then started to love it. And then, yes, I used to listen to a lot of tapes of my granny, who was a great woman and great singer. Her name was Mary Ann Connolly. And we actually found that she's part of a collection of Irish love songs. We found, I think someone, a brother of mine, found it on the blessed Spotify. So it was really nice to hear her voice, like, on, you know, like a kind of a, you know, a well-known kind of collation. I don't know who it was by now, but so she used to go around to all types of singing sessions, and, you know, people would always have their tape recorders out, and it was my grandfather again, and then his mother and father were great singers. So hearing the tapes of my family at those sessions just kind of brought about something that I wanted to go back to, you know, more cailliaing, more, you know, I kind of, what I always say is, like, when you're an artist, you have to kind of know where you come from, and that's such a massive, rich part of my musical upbringing was traditional Irish music, and sometimes I absolutely hate it, and then the next week I'm just obsessed with it, you know.

I guess, like, when I was young, I was very shy, I was kind of an only child, really, because all my brothers and sisters are 12 to 15 years older than me. So I never actually liked trad, because I think you have to have your community, you have to have your tribe, and

I never actually found that when I was... I didn't find my tribe, my, you know, more like-minded people when I was, you know, until I was 18 or 19. So, the, you know, traditional Irish music kind of had a kind of a tainted feel to it. It felt very competitive and, like, you know, if you didn't win, you were a failure and all that sort of thing that comes with competitiveness. And it wasn't a very healthy way of looking at it, I don't think. But then again, like, it is just absolutely embedded in how I think about music, how I compose music. So it's there, whether I like it or not. That was actually something that my music teacher in A-level said, and it kind of stuck with me. So I kind of, I diverted from tribe when I got kind of angsty when I was about 15 and started to listen to, you know, Nirvana and all the anti-trad stuff, I guess. And then it wasn't actually until I went to The Hague when I studied composition for my last 2 years of college, I was blessed to have composition teachers who were from Greece and Cyprus. And they both, in the same kind of way, composed like kind of, you know, modern kind of contemporary classical stuff. And, but we're always kind of linking in, you know, Greek melodies and that sort of thing. So they kind of, I think living away from Ireland, you kind of, you have a fresher perspective, of course, whenever you look back in your own background and culture. So that gave me a really nice sense of perspective with my music. So we started to get into electronics and the Shannon House, and that's kind of what really paved the way for what I'm doing now.

Actually, it's very interesting. When I started composition as well, I wasn't interested in trad. It's funny, actually. I was like, I guess when you're 18 and quite naive and innocent and a bit insecure, and you're always trying to like prove yourself a little bit, and that's why I rejected trad in that way. And also, like, in a conservatory, I just think it's the death of so much creativity, because you're restricted. You know, it's all to do with marks and, you know, how to impress your teacher. And, like, I remember my first composition teacher, it was crazy. He asked us to bring in our favourite pieces that we're interested in, and a poor fella brought in, like, a groove piece, and he just annihilated groove as a thing. He was just like, this is just boring. Like, whatever about... Yeah, fair enough, you can... If that's what you like, but, like, come on. And then, you know, as a innocent, very gullible 18-year-old, you're like, okay, so I'm not allowed to do groove. Okay, cool. That's how I get through the first year. And I wanted to leave, but it wasn't until I had a teacher that was kind of similar age. Well, you know, not similar age, but a bit younger. Allowed me to just play and, you know, be creative and... do whatever. But I think, like, there's a lot of pretentiousness in conservatories and, you know, any institution, you know, it's trying to be something, and it doesn't allow for a lot of creativity and play. And it's funny that, you know, after I left Ireland, they were the people that said, oh, hang on, you have this very rich background in trad, and that's, you know, that was never an option in Dublin, which is really interesting. So I just kind of rejected trad for those years. And it's also like, you know, you're finding your feet when you're 18, you're like in a big city and out of the country.

and you're, you know, trying to prove yourself. So maybe it's also me, you know, rejecting something that I didn't think was interesting enough. But totally, like, it's Triad is so rich. Like, oh my God, you know, those melodies are just amazing. And yeah, just everlasting inspiration with it. So yeah, I was, yeah, interested in the avant-garde stuff for those years. And then once I left college, I just focused on electronics and Triad, and those were the kind of two very simple ways that I could create music.

I suppose I'm lucky that I, you know, quite, I'm very open to loads of different genres of music and always kind of listen to loads of different types of music. So we realise that you don't have to always just sing a traditional Irish song in, you know, the one tempo or the one style or the one metre. And, you know, like a reel can be heard in like a drum and bass rhythm as well as, you know, big low. So yeah, just trying to always push that of what we think trad is and just kind of figure out something different and more interesting to listen to. Yeah, I guess jazz is exactly that. Like it jazz allows you to be playful and kind of just having the crack with the melody, you know. You can just, you know, completely colour it up. And with trad, it's so beautiful because it is just like simple melodies, like all these melodies, like, you know, Edward on Loch Éireann Shore, or, you know, the other million Loch Éireann Shores up Fermanagh. Melodies are just so simple and gorgeous that, yeah, jazz just allows you to kind of play about with it. And, yeah, it's just that, like, little crunch that makes you go, ooh, nice. And that's what I was really obsessed with at the time as well.

like the Ishkrakas band was really an experiment. It was really just, I got a bit of funding from the Arts Council and wanted to just push myself to make something, and it was written really quickly. But I was, yeah, I suppose I was just listening to loads of contemporary jazz at the time. It's funny, actually, I actually don't listen to it at all anymore. I'll go through phases, but I was trying to figure out, like, I mean, actually, when I started composition, I was like, I'd love to make music that's a bit jazzy and then a bit traddy and a bit electronic, and I did not know how to do it. So I suppose, like, just all over those last 4 years was just, like, playing and having the crack and, well, mostly just going out, but, you know, figuring out how to combine those. But Ishkrakas band was, oh, I was living in Cavan and I had this beautiful piano and I was trying to figure out how to, I don't think it was actually really a conscious thing, like, I'm trying to figure out how to do jazz trad. But it was just kind of like, I'll take like a simple melody like South Winds that everyone knows and then try to just jam over it. And then I had two really great musicians that were in The Hague at the time, friends of mine. And we literally had a day, not even a day, it was like 2 hours before recording. It was like 4 hours. And then we just went into the studio and it was a bit of a jam.

I'm not particularly like proud of it. It was very quickly made, but it was a fun like just playing around with what to do with jazz and trad. I think like it, mostly for me, the jazz I'm interested in is actually just the harmony. I've always just been obsessed with, you know, just chords and harmony and how to make, you know, a simple melody taken from trad more interesting and put it into, you know, put, you know, reharmonization and all that sort of thing. Trying to make it more just something that makes you go, oof. And that's what I'm trying to do.

I guess, like, obviously there's, like, elements of jazz with harmonies, chords and over the songs and stuff. But, like, also, like, I always wanted to make dance music. I love dance music. And, again, like, kind of ashamed to tell my composition teachers that for some reason. But, nevertheless, wanted to make it. And I find it really difficult, actually. I don't find it as intuitive. There's kind of a formula that, like, electronically, and sometimes when I'm sitting in front of a screen, I don't feel very creative, so it's not totally a big calling for me. But I love collaborating with a band called Mouth, who Dara and Talcha is their names, as part of Studio Firsta, which is in Radio Fáilte in West Belfast, and they make amazing dance music, so I like collaborating with them because it's just way more fun. I find, like, in front of a screen all day, you get so myopic and it's very hard to actually come out with something. But dance music I'd like to get into a little bit more. But yeah, I was trying to, like, incorporate with the second half of my set is quite chaotic and dancey, and I guess, like, putting in my own vernacular, like the Fermanagh cattle call in with, like, a techno chain. I was trying to do that and have a bit of the crack, because as I was saying, the whole thing kind of came together really nicely. Like, the first half was all about Keenan. It's very heartfelt and emotional and cathartic, and then, you know, I'm very, like, poised, and, you know, I look very ordered, you know, with a nice dress on and all the rest, and it's all very, you know, seamless, and it's really, you know, it's really nice kind of put together set and structured. But then I'm like, well, like, you know, the Keenan women used to go around bare feet and pull their hair out, and they were probably great characters. And, you know, there's one Keenan that's like, sounds like an experimental contemporary mad piece, so they probably would have been, you know, quite guttural, and it used to get really kind of heavy. So, you know, not ordered at all. So I was like, maybe the second half has to be a little bit more chaotic and wild, and, you know, the wild Cailleach coming out of me. So the dance music kind of fitted in with that sort of thing. So, yeah.

My first introduction to Keane was actually, again, Richard O'Hay, who did a beautiful kind of cover of Kitty Ni Gallagher's Keening. He heard it on the radio and he pulled over and then put these really gorgeous piano chords over it, and it's just, it absolutely blew me away. So then I started to sing her Keening, and the way that I always like want to understand music is, I guess, put chords over it. And started to cover it, and then I was asked to do a few gigs, and I wasn't really interested in performing gigs. Like, it was never the plan, it was never like the dream or anything, but started to just get asked to do gigs and started to sing Keening, and people seemed to enjoy it. And then listening to Ashley Norney Hayes' radio DDR show about Keening, and then she played loads of different types of Keening, and then started to mess it up vocally, electronically, and in a very kind of very quick and intuitive way. Performed them then with Patterton Mercier and Richard as well. We did a wee tour around Ireland when I was only kind of having the crack, and then I'm still having the crack, but yeah, I remember actually the feeling of finishing that tour and being like, what is the point in just like singing song after song that have no through line, like, and it's just 5 minutes of a song, clap, clap, clap, 5 minutes, clap, clap, clap, five. I was just getting kind of like sick of that formula, so I wanted to make like a kind of like a performance arty conceptual album that is a bit more provocative, and then the whole thing kind of came together with Death and Keening and all that stuff.

yeah, I guess I'm always trying to move things forward and create new and interesting sonic landscapes. But I guess you're paying respect to the past. But the way I do it is like just through the melodies and through that really simple, gorgeous, you know, Shannon Oates melodies. But they have so much complexity with how you sing them. And very lucky I'm able to sing them. So, you know, the voice is the kind of vessel that carries through the tradition. And in that way that Irish people, and actually, you know, all over the world, and Finland is very similar, and the Middle East is very similar, that really intricate style of singing, but has like a really simple, maybe like a 3-note melody in total, you know. And then pushing it forward with, you know, electronics and granulators and pedals and all the rest. And I think a lot of, like, the reason why a lot of people liked Mullane was, you know, it's, you know, these melodies inside out. You go into a pub and you hear them and you love it, but, you know, it doesn't really exist outside of that. And I guess, like, you're feeling something, like, you know, that takes you, you know, not to sound too cheesy, but, you know, it takes you outside of yourself and something that sounds really interesting in you, and it's quite cathartic as well, but you're hearing something that's just so ancient and, you know, connects you to the land and, you know, who you are and, you know, where you come from. And those two things combined is, you know, anachronistic, and if it's done in a really nice way, it's, yeah, it makes you feel something quite nice.

I knew that, like, when I was going to perform Malene, it was going to be very heavy and it was going to be very sad. And I was like, oh, it's going to be so cathartic and it was going to open up emotions and all this here, as the music does. And then I kind of felt bad. I was like, that's, I don't want to just leave it at that. So I want to have the crack, because that's also part of my personality. So the second half is, as I said, yeah, all about that wild Cailleach character that I want to bring out. And, you know, the Fermanisms and, you know, the cattle calls and the, I do the cursing as well, cursing people. That was like a massive tradition, all in Irish. It was never in English. And then incorporating my own funny wee curses and stuff. And I guess it was like this whole kind of performance art piece of, I guess it was all lost traditions that aren't in our practice and our folklore anymore, like as a practice. So yeah, I really like theatre. I wanted to incorporate like a whole kind of immersive theatrical experience where it's in a wake. So you start off with the Angelus, you start off with like a load of crows that you usually hear, you know, at mass, I guess, or outside the church. And then, you know, me and my drummer walk in with kind of like funeral attire, and the halfway point starts whenever, you know, I'm actually starting to mourn and I'm like, oh Jesus, I'm awful sad, and I'm awful sad, and I get really kind of wild into it. And then I guess it takes place in a wake where, I suppose, I've heard stories, and I'm not sure, like, there's no actual proof that this ever happened, but Kevin O'Toole, is it? He wrote one of the wake books. Oh, geez, I can't remember now. He talks about matchmaking at the wakes, and he used to play Spin the Bottle with his friends when they were sitting up with the body. And there's accounts of, you know, there used to be all sorts of debauchery at the wakes where, well, they used to, one that was definitely proven, that they used to pass around the tobacco and the pipe, so that it would fill up with smoke. And smoke and mirrors was kind of the thing where it was all, like, the wake was all to do with the spirit carrying through. So the mirrors were cut out, or used to put like cloth over it so that the soul wouldn't get trapped in the mirrors, and used to release up. And that's the same thing with the caning, you know, when you said the word achon, is a very sacred word that only the caners were allowed to use. And if you said that word, it would open up like a portal almost for the soul to carry and rise up. And then the smoke was to do with, yeah, something to do with the soul not being trapped in the room and like rising up. And the smoke would be rising up, up to heaven, I guess. Yeah, going back to it used to be pranks and loads of games and matchmaking, and, you know, it was a bit of a party. It was a celebration of life, you know. And I think, like, again, going back to the order, and, you know, the Catholic Church would have, you know, absolutely abhorred any sort of behaviour of, you know, getting out of control, because, you know, obviously it's all about control. So any sort of, like, you know, mad woman pulling out her hair and telling the soul to rise up was just completely out of the question, or pranks or anything like that. So this kind of gravity, or like graveness or morbidity, was kind of a byproduct of how the Catholic Church didn't want, you know, a chaotic people, you know, people that were not indoctrinated by fear and control.

role. So I guess I wanted to, I was very aware of that. You know, I have grandparents and I know so many people who are so fearful of death, completely indoctrinated by the Catholic Church, and, you know, would spend all of their days in Mass if they could, praying for their sins because they don't want to die. And it's really sad. Like, it's, you know, it's really a horrible way to leave this beautiful earth, because they just live in so much in fear and of going to hell. And it's like, it's a really sad way to live the last few years of your life. And I was very aware of that with people, my family as well. So I guess this whole kind of performance art came together with the caning, with the, you know, wanting to push things and always trying to, like, be a little bit transgressive and go outside of the status quo, and also just having the crack, and for it to be a release after a cathartic

Yeah, I've heard like different people from like the trad scene, like really like the traditional trad scene, that just like do not get what I'm doing, and that's totally fine. I don't expect anyone to get it. I'm just doing it because I like doing it. And I guess like with the trad thing, you know, wearing a black veil on your face is, you know, not the traditional route. So there's always skepticism, and that's fine. Like I you know, think what you will. But the trad scene in the 70s and 80s, very inspired. Like that was also sort of actually maybe a bit reminiscent of what's happening now with trad, and maybe it comes in roundabouts, which is pretty cool. Yeah, like the Planxty, all those Planxty albums I was obsessed with growing up, and Clannad obviously with harmonies and chords. Oh Jesus, yeah, loads of inspiration there. And Jolly and Jackson and Paddy Glacken's album, and that's one thing I'd like. Now if this next album, it's not going to be as traddy, but like with I have loads of ideas with like Trina and Egonal, like with the harpsichord, I'd love to, you know, do stuff with like really interesting Irish instrumentalists with the trad, and do something similar on tape. Definitely like Marini Hayes, a good friend of mine that I'd love to make music with, and Bridge Campbell, and all these kind of, you know, amazing musicians that are they're very much like traditional. And even, like when you go to their gigs, they're paying so much respect to how they collected the tunes and who collected the tunes first, and that's a really beautiful thing that I'd love to do sometime as well. But they, like in the Tommy Potts way, like there's nothing perfect about it. It's not perfect trad, and I think there's a massive concentration of perfection and trad with the Fla, and you know the Fla is like, I mean it's good in the sense that, you know, it allows you to really hone in on technique, and that is really cool. But I don't think trad has to be perfect. That's just not what I value anyway. And I think like a scratches, and you know, in the Nina Simone sense, like improvising and shouting into the audience, you know, and being chaotic, like that's what real soul is, and bringing out your own grievances in your solo. And that's actually what the Keen women used to do as well, just like keen over the dead body, but then like bring in their own grievances of an eviction that happened like a few weeks ago, and they'd start like shaming the landlord that was sitting behind them and stuff. Anyway, you know, just always looking for soul rather than perfection. You know, you can do the technique, but you have to look beyond that too. And that's what I think what Jolly and Jackson was doing, like just so much soul and playfulness and intuition in that. Like I was like a, you know, music teacher in a few secondary schools when I was a few years ago, and you know, obviously they're only 15, you know, 12, whatever, not going to be amazing

virtuosic musicians. And I was, every week I was telling them, like, you don't have to play it perfect. Just try and think of different ways of, you know, using harmony. Or, you know, I was doing a lot of, like, just completely mad experimentation with them. And they were just like, what are you doing? Like, why were you getting us to play this? But I was like, just actually listen to it and realize that it, you know, it's not perfect.

kind of was a bit messy, but it was kind of coming together after a few weeks, like trying to get them to arrange and put, you know, whatever kind of cool chordal accompaniment with it or whatever, and not getting them to focus on like perfection and technique. And like, I just kind of thought, like, if every child was thinking in that way, sure, we'd have millions of Seamus Highlands and, you know, Trafalgians, and we'd be pushing that tradition on so much quicker. But I guess you have to just relinquish fear. Like, fear is such a, you know, the tradition is great, and I love trad and the flan and everything, but there's like a fear of playing the wrong note and going out of line and being a little bit weird and chaotic. And in actuality, everybody loves it. It's just a little bit of a conservativeness with the scene, I think.

Yeah, it's an amazing feeling when you go to the same festivals, you know, Fianna Gréinne or Open Ear, and you're just friends. I'm friends with all these really cool artists. They're doing such amazing, inventive things, like Alan Palindrome and Tropology and Shams Highland and Mia McKenna, Cuíomh na Rathlaí, Hurtan, Chorus Trio, anyway, Neil O'Loughlin, the whole lot. And it's such a, like, it's such a small, well, it feels like a big scene actually with the amount of artists, but it's such a small island that I just very quickly became friends with all of them and just have so much crack. Like, it's just really good fun, and yeah, it's really nice to see it. Hope people are still able to make loads of music, and like with this grant thing coming in, like people are able to just explore and play, and hopefully not be too worried about the way, you know, cost of living and all that there. I mean, people definitely are, but like, yeah, I just hope people are still able to keep making, getting residencies and exploring. And for me, I hope I'm, yeah, able to, you know, keep collaborating with people and, yeah, exploring.

That's Queena, taken from the most recent Roche album, Mullane. And Roche recorded two tracks in session for Tradition in Transition in Studio 9.

Johnston, who was a school teacher in Castle Bay, sang me this song. She told me it was the song the old people had taken

with Queena na Lán of Maireamh. That was Roche, recorded live in Studio 9 in RTE earlier this year. And sound supervision on that session was by Dave Gibson. On next week's Tradition and Transition, we will meet multi-instrumentalist and composer Seamus Holland, who moves between the traditional and experimental realms of music, creating a unique sonic experience driven by his accordion playing.

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Your hello there. Welcome to Mystery Train. Gourmet and Margaret to Powder for an amazing tradition in transition. What a beautiful show. Going to be here for the next 2 hours. Going to start with a piece of music very consistent with what we've just been listening to. The sound of Bridget Maypower

decided we'd start rather quietly this evening, if that's okay with you. That's Mary Lattimore, along with Juliana Barwick. They're back, and another great album that we've just made together. We'll be sampling from it over the next few days. My name is Donald Dineen. I'm going to be here for the next 10 days on Mystery Train. It's 10 whole journeys into sound. Let's go this way with Fixity, River, River.

of the day, you're living in the Macadangan. I should probably will cat fight take Pat McDonough and more canal, who succor let the pegs here as Plaza and Lascad Moor. Der McDonough will just be all the gun from crew rally more in the whole of the Valley Stach, and the Sleeve and more how these creek are for Rainer. Since Glech Tappy Gredlish and Rain Kills, there's few leaf for Sticht August Feiste, as a Bertha Gnuder Ross, now big Fungus, a reprehend Plaza, the leaf is availing, to one of the Shialowitz in the Mall of the

again referring back to Tradition in Transition, which you heard just before Mystery Train here on RT Lyric FM. Padre Tom Mercier and his merry band, Trafodian, subject of one of those shows. One to listen out for. That's the second single taken from the forthcoming album, Cluck Is Clee. The tune is called Garvogue. You have to catch them live to promote. They'll be promoting the album on its release on World of Echo very soon. It's every bit as good as the first two tunes from it. Cluck Is Clee, the sound of Trafodian. Before that was Dan Walsh. He is Mr. Fixity. And the tune you heard from him was one taken from the album. River River is the album. Assurance is the LP. Mood Tapes is the record label. Time now is 15 minutes past 7 o'clock. You're listening to RTÉ Lyric FM live from Limerick. It's Donald and Ian here. I'm the guest conductor this week, all this fortnight on Mystery Train. So happy to be so. Before we welcome back the Dorothy column, we go back to enjoy this one, Sketch for Summer. Almost over.

Well, the last time I was on here, I was just pointed out to me that the Dirty Column, one of my favourite artists, Vinnie Riley, has made a new album, and it's a triumphant return from him, despite the obstacles of ill health. He's really found a way to make music that I think is distinctly him, and also quite new. It's called Renascent, the album. Time Past and Time Present, the tune you heard. We'll hear more later on. We started off with Sketch for Summer. Only a matter of hours now. Back to the Irish music, E the Artist, Bridge.

didn't actually intend to go straight back to the Durruti Column album, but it was hard not to after hearing the the Artist tune. Kind of fitted with that one right there. Once more, Vinnie Riley, he's back. Such a brilliant tune. From an absolutely beautiful record. Renascent is the album. And the tune you heard right there was one called Liars. Such a beautiful honesty. Everything he's ever done. You're listening to Mystery Train. Honestly, it's fantastic to be here. My name is Donald Deneen.

That's that man Maxime Dinuk once more. He's back with a new album. Last time we've been on the radio, several times in fact, I've been playing music called Nocturne from the same Maxime Dinuk. First tune from his new album. There'll be more tracks tomorrow night. La Paloma, the one you heard from Maxime Dinuk. Before that it was Ordnance Survey. Autotelic is the most recent album, the work of Neil O'Connor. And you heard the title track. Sticking with the new music, another great production from Yu Su. This is Mon Lee.

That's the Space Eddie on a Sunday night. She's got a few things to say. Love her music. And this place, the Space Lady's Greatest Hits is where you'll find that one. That's her take on Major Tom. Before that was Yusu. Something brand new called Wan Lee. It's 49 minutes past 7 o'clock. It's Limerick FM here from Limerick. Let's go onward and forward.

That's one of the new tunes, and it's an album that I'll be sampling from over the next 10 days here on Mystery Train. That's from Josh DaCosta. It's on the Stone's Throw label. Sleepy Babe is the title of the song, and the album from which it's taken is, I like the title, New Wave Graveyard is the title. So that's Josh DaCosta. Before that was from Johnny Dillon as Automatic Tasty. One of the best, and Onward Forward is the title of the album from him. Time now is 56 minutes past the hour, 7 o'clock. There's still light in the sky here in Limerick City. If you're heading home from the electric picnic, I did the same about 8 hours ago. Yes, it's true. Years ago, I used to play late at night. These days, it's early morning. So if you were at the stage, appropriately enough, is called Survivor. Survivors, plural. This one goes out to all of those. Accident Fantôme, this is Sifflement Bref.

have more tomorrow night from the new album from Emer and Ugma Uma, right there. That's one called Visare for tonight. Before that, it was from Clark and No Pills You. And we started off that set of three there with a tune from Accident Fantôme, and the tune was called Sifflement Brief. So you are listening to Mystery Train here on RTÉ Lyric FM. It's John. It's not John. It's Donal. For the next couple of weeks, very grateful to John for giving me the keys to this precious locomotive. Gonna make the best of the time that I'm given. Which means stop wasting time talking. Okay, Caterina Barbieri, bend it, gisket together, alignment, orbits.

another new name, but one you'll be hearing over the next few nights here in Mystery Train, Pat's Soundhouse. The album is called Cayenne Solo. On that reed instrument, I think the origins of which come from either Vietnam or Laos. Sounds beautiful. So that's Pat's Soundhouse. Before that, it was music from Caterina Barbieri along with Bendik Giska, and one from them, beautiful tune from them called Alignment Orbits. I want to send this next tune very specially to Seamus and to Petrina, who are listening in West Cork. It's great to have you both along. By the way, my name is Donald Dineen. If you want links to all these shows that I've done on this station here at Lyric FM, Mr. Donald Dineen on Instagram, that's where you'll find me. All the shows are in the highlights. This is the first of 10, 9 more to come. Time to stop talking. Here's Jack Talty.

A couple of tunes from my favourite releases, Irish releases at the moment. First of all, from Jack Talty's magnum opus, Cuire an Ceoil, featuring Anna Canavan and Cast of Thousands. More from that throughout the week. And then right there, another one of the releases of 2026, undoubtedly. It's by Rattling Ark, and that's called Omas Silverskin, the work of Kevin Murphy and friends. Such a beautiful sound that they make. So we're into the home straight here on Mystery Train. Hope you've enjoyed the music thus far. We've got a couple of more new ones before we hit the home straight properly. Well, you've heard this one last time. I was on the Mystery Train. The group are called Radio Selena, the band Paper Boats, and this is All Alone.

One of my favorite musicians, Samaro Freitas. He's been in Ireland, just did a European tour and didn't come this time. Hopefully next time, from Brazil and from the wonderful album EE, that's Wira. Before that it was Radio Selena, that Paper Boats album is the place to go if you want to hear that tune. All Alone. We're into the home straight, genuinely here on Mystery Train. It's been such a pleasure playing the soundtrack to this locomotive journey into sound. Back tomorrow night, 7 o'clock as usual. A few more to go. Ethiopian innovator Theodorus Makonnen. This is Odu Gol Golesa.

So that's the third of three there in our final penultimate section. That there is from Daniel Villarreal. It's called Patria. Before that, we had two from not more recent times. First of all, we had from Ethiopian innovator Tiadros Makonin, a tune called Odu Gol Golesa. Going to hear more from him and the re-released album from Tiadros Makonin later on this week. And then in the middle, the electronic innovator from Niger, and that's the work of Mamane Sani, and from the Tarit album, you have a tune called Ya Bismillah. So hope you've enjoyed the program tonight. This is Donald Aneen signing off, your conductor, speaking, saying good night from Mystery Train. Back again tomorrow night at 7 o'clock. Stand by for Vespertine with Ellen. Good night now. Arthur Russell to play us out.

Wonderful stuff there from the London Jazz Four, exploring the music of John Lennon and Paul McCartney. Things We Said Today, opening up Vespertine this evening. Ellen Cranach here with you till midnight. Do hope you can stay tuned. Hope you enjoyed tonight's selection of music, quite a lot of which has been written by Lennon and McCartney. The four films, the films that Sam Mendes, the series based on each of the Beatles, isn't going to be out till springtime 2028, I do believe, but I can't wait that long. So I decided to dive into the fabulous music of the Beatles tonight as interpreted by other people. Here's a gorgeous version of Fool on the Hill. This is Voces 8 from their album Shall We Gather?

The great Stevie Wonder there, and We Can Work It Out. And before that, Fool on the Hill, a really nice version from the ensemble Voces 8 from their album Shall We Gather. Now, tons of great versions of this next song, but I've fixed upon the one by Lynn Ariel. Loads more will come over the next few weeks, indeed months, and indeed probably years. This is a great version of Come Together.

Jan Lundgren from his album European Standards there, Here, There and Everywhere. And before that, Come Together, a great version from Lynn Arriale from her album of the same name. Loads of versions of that to choose from. Hard decisions to be made, actually, whittling down these great versions of Beatles songs to one. So I'll be dipping in and out over the next while. Here's a wonderful big band version of You've Got to Hide Your Love Away. This is the NDR Big Band, also featuring Bill Frisell in there somewhere, directed and arranged by Michael Gibbs.

The NDR Big Band featuring Bill Frisell there, arranged and conducted by Michael Gibbs. Great version of You've Got to Hide Your Love Away. Well, this next song, also really beautiful versions out there, and I'll definitely sprinkle a few between now and April 2028 when the four Beatles films come out. But for tonight, I'm going to settle on this version of Blackbird by Jason Rebello.

Till Brunner and Dear Ilg there. The album's called Nightfall. There we heard a great version of Eleanor Rigby, and before that, Jason Rebello from his album Held, a version of Lennon McCartney's Blackbird. Focusing on the music of Lennon McCartney for a chunk of tonight's programme, all kinds of great versions recorded by other people just goes to show what brilliant tunesmiths they were, and indeed wordsmiths, of course. Here's a version of Can't Buy Me Love. This is Stanley Turrentine.

Bobby McFerrin there, From Me to You, and before that version of Can't Buy Me Love, Stanley Turrentine, from a great collection of music by the Beatles. Blue Note plays the Beatles. Here is something recorded 2 years ago in concert. The WDR Radio Orchestra, Cologne, conducted by David Brophy. This you definitely will recognise.

A knitting together of Beethoven's Moonlight Sonata with the song Because by Lennon-McCartney there. The WDR Radio Orchestra Cologne, conducted by David Brophy. Now, we had a version of Fool on the Hill earlier on from Voces 8, but I'm going to include a second one because I really like this. This is Sergio Mendes.

Green is Blues, the name of the album. Al Green there with Get Back. And before that, Because, from her album of Domestic Songs, the voice of Solveig Slettefjell. Here's Curtis Stigers.

Well, apparently the song Yesterday has been recorded 2,000 times by 2,000 different artists. Hard to settle on one there. Marvin Gaye from the album Motown Sings the Beatles version of Yesterday. And before that, Jealous Guy, the voice of Curtis Stigers. Back home to the cello playing and vocalising of Vivian Long. Here she is with the Balanescu Quartet. This is And I Love Her.

The voice of Carmel McRae there with Fiacre Trench on piano and doing beautiful things, arranging In My Life. That comes from Carmel's album 13 Songs. And before that, cellist and vocalist Vivian Long with the Balinescu Quartet. We heard a version of And I Love Her. Now, this is not a Lennon-McCartney song, but it's a Lennon-Ono song. This is Oh My Love. The voice of Cecile McLaurin-Salvon with Jackie Terrison on piano.

The great Aretha Franklin with the Royal Philharmonic Orchestra there, version of Let It Be. And before that, She's Leaving Home, Larry Coryell on guitar from his album Tricycles, came out in 2004. And before that, Oh My Love, Jackie Terrison on piano, Cecile McLaurin-Salvon on vocals from the album of the same name.

0: Three in a row, starting off with an arrangement of John Lennon's Imagine. Hugh Buckley on guitar, Scott Flanagan on Hammond organ, Shane O'Donovan on drums, from the album Purple Days. And following that, we heard Martha My Dear, the voice of Madeleine Peyrou, from her album Standing on the Rooftop. And then just there, we heard Brad Meldow and Friends. The album is Largo, a beautiful version of Lennon McCartney's Dear Prudence. Great to have your company tonight on Vespertine. Ellen at rte.ie. I'm here till midnight. Do get in touch if you are curious about any of the music you've just heard or are about to hear, if I am lucky enough to have your company till midnight.
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of anyone's dream is over my head. Do nothing till you

Some kiss may cloud my memory. Another arms may

Xavier Díaz and his Adufeiras de Salitre from the album Noro, Songs from the North, North of Spain. There we heard Voix au Aire. And before that, Do Nothing Till You Hear From Me, great version there, from Billie Holiday. Now, last Friday, I took a deep dive into a beautiful new album called Metacosmos from Tanya Giannulli and Nick Birch. Still very much enjoying it, and I hope you are too. This is Intonal.

The duo of Tanya Giannulli and Nick Baerch from their brand new album just came out on Friday. It's called Metacosmos. There we heard Intonal. Here's some music by Gabrielle Fauré, arranged and performed by Elena Dooney on vocals, Rob Luft on guitars. It comes from a brand new album that's just out. It's called Reaching for the Moon. This is Les Berceaux.

Fraser Fifield there. His new album, his new project is called The Inchcolm Antiphoner, music based on some 13th century Scottish religious texts. There we heard the Magnificat for the Octave of St. Columba, and before that, Les Berceaux, music by Gabriel Fauré, Elena Dooney and Rob Luft from their brand new album, Reaching for the Moon. Here's the ensemble De Profundis, conducted by Eamon Dugan. This is music by Spanish Renaissance composer Juan Esquivel Barahona. This is his Salve Regina.

Salve Regina, music there by Spanish Renaissance composer Juan Esquivel Barahona, the ensemble De Profundis, conducted by Eamon Dugan. Here's lute maestro Jacob Herringman from his collection of 16th century lute settings by all kinds of different composers. This one by Josquin des Prez. This is Virus Sancti Spiritus.

beautiful new album from the Secret Trio, Old Friends, the name of the album. There we heard Common Spirit, and before that, Virus Sancti Spiritus, music by Josquin du Pré there, the lutenist Jacob Herriman. Here are some more spirits. This is the Song of the Spirits, music based on Portnabuckey from West Kerry. This is arranged by Neil Martin for the West Ocean String Quartet from their album Atlantic Edge.

Three spirits in a row. First up, music from the West Ocean String Quartet from their album Atlantic Edge, a version of Portnapokee. There we heard the Song of the Spirits, and following that, Veni Creator Spiritus, the Trio Medieval from their album Stella Maris, and following that again, Spiritual, Australian multi-instrumentalist Clice Pierce from her album Five Birds in the Sky Fly. Here's music from the late Lyle Mays, probably best known as the keyboardist, pianist with the Pat Metheny Band for many years. This comes from his album Solo, just Lyle on his own. This is Let Me Count the Ways.

Let Me Count the Ways, music there from Lyle Mays from his album Solo. Going to finish off with a little dream, a little reverie from Jean Sablon. It's been great to have your company tonight. I'm going to be back next Friday, 10 p.m. If you can join me then, please do, because we'll have a real treat. I'm going to be